0: seeing a short film made by a couple of Alice Springs filmmakers, which features a young girl from who is born in Alice Springs, grew up here from South India.
1: Wow.
0: It is her story. So, for me as an Australian, who was probably one of the first Indian-born film graduates back in '92, and someone who has been traveling around Australia in the last 6 months, that's the overwhelming bit. Well, you know, I was in Alice Springs in December, and I get a call from a gentleman called Sid Vashisht, who is the first
1: the mayor of the
0: Indian-born mayor. Markley, first Indian-born mayor of an outback town. And he said, I'm so excited. He is driving all the way to attend the opening night tonight. Because cinema brings people together, and if we can bring any bit of positivity in our, you know, increasingly fractured multicultural society in Australia, you know, it'll be good karma points for me and for the team.
1: Yeah, well, Anna, I think you find it's very harmonious. I'd like to think here in the centre as well, and we're home to so many different cultures and Indian cultures and religions as well. Hey, thanks for joining us this morning. I've learnt so much. You have to send me that email link to the video you were talking about that you made. Also, just lastly, one of my favourites, I saw the opening of Bahubali, and I thought that was just an absolute epic.
0: Yeah. So, you know, these are the films, you know, you were asking about what India looks like. This is what India looks like. Larger than life, pure, unadulterated cinema, which people can only watch on big screen. And you know, Triple R,
1: I'm
0: sure you would have seen the song which won the Oscar, Natu Natu. So that is Indian cinema. And what I'm so excited about is that with the co-production treaty, we can have some of these films in various languages actually be an Australian film.
1: Anu, thank you very much. I'll let you go, but thank you and have a great weekend.
0: Thank you so much. Thank you for supporting us.
1: There's Anu Sharma, the Festival Director and Filmmaker for the National Indian Film Festival of Australia, or NIFA, which kicks off tonight, Thursday the 11th of June at 6 p.m. tonight at the Araluen Arts Centre. The opening film is Boong from 2024. It's the first Indian film to win a BAFTA as well. I'll find that video that he was discussing as well. We'll speak to Emma Haskin about it, I reckon.
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1: Emma Haskin, good morning.
5: It's
1: 32 past nine.
5: Sounded fascinating, didn't it?
1: I reckon I'll believe it when I see it. But I believe him. I'd love to see it.
5: So what are you talking about? Recap?
1: Did I hear it correctly? Julia Roberts at Stanley Chasm?
5: I
1: Chasm?
5: Chasm. Look, whatever it is, it sounds fascinating.
1: We'll find out. We'll get an email from Manu and find out what the video is.
5: Yeah, no, indeed. Hey, I'm just looking at the NIFA. I was going to say playlist, but that's not quite right. What is it?
1: The schedule, the lineup.
5: The schedule, thank you.
1: Yep.
5: The languages, Manipuri, Kannada, I don't know how to say it, apologies,
1: give
5: Hindi.
1: It a go.
5: So many different languages, Marathi.
1: Wow.
5: It's extraordinary, isn't it?
1: There's so many languages.
5: There's a movie on the Sunday the 14th, Oslo, A Tale of Promise, English, Hindi, Marathi. I can't. Well, there's another one on also on Sunday at 1:45 called 1892 Denied Justice, and that's in Tamil. So
1: Telugu, yeah.
5: So many
1: Malayalam.
5: Different languages.
1: It is amazing.
5: Look, I think I'm going to get some tickets.
1: It makes me feel very one language, not bilingual, but just lingual. Solo lingual. Incredible. Yeah, it's going to be a big weekend and a great chat there with Anu. Hey, should we go to the start line? Who's got it correct so far?
5: Everyone.
1: Yeah,
5: Tim, Andrew, Mike Nash. I almost said the name of the person then.
1: Careful.
5: Steve from the West and Allison. Is that 4 points for them? Because they get 2 points each?
1: Well, they're two different people. They are individuals as well.
5: Tracy, Kitty, Lewis, Jeff, Oscar's mum, Jasper, Deb, Tim, Pablo. The list goes on. Kitty. Who else is there? I think that's everyone.
1: Everyone?
5: Tim, Pablo. Yeah.
1: Careful.
5: Pablo,
1: if you miss someone, they'll let you know.
5: Oh, sure.
1: Is that awesome. Thank you very much, everyone. Everyone's got 2 points there. Here's a chance for half points. So 1 point between now and 10 o'clock on 0487 991 0057. Here's your second clue. That's it.
5: That's it.
1: I can't give any more because it'll literally give it away, I reckon.
5: Well, I think to be fair, everyone's got it. There's been no incorrect answers, right?
1: No, everyone's on the money. There's 2 seconds to work with here. Here it is again.
6: Hello.
1: Oh, what is he saying there? Hello. Or hello or something.
5: Yeah.
1: Interesting bit of lyrics.
5: I know. That's unusual.
1: Give it a go. 0487 991 057. Thank you very much. Hey, I'm also cooking up an idea for tomorrow to do a World Cup sweep for ABC Alice Springs Breakfast. Ollie's going to have to work. It'll be chaos, but people can text in and get a team and we'll see how everyone goes.
5: Fantastic.
1: Talk soon. Thanks, Emma.
5: You're welcome.
1: Emma Haskin in the producer's booth there. 25 to 10 this morning. We're going to be talking AFL very soon with Kenny Vowles. A big round up ahead. What is it? Round 14 this week, I think. His Dreams by Gabrielle to get us there.

0: Gabrielle on ABC Alice Springs. We're just trying to work out what movie that might be from. I think the 90s. Dreams there. Maya says, Dreams Can Come True is a banging 90s song. Then he said JS. Is that PS or you mean JS? Maybe Jokes or something? Trying to work that out. But you've also got it right in the start line as well. E&M, congrats, you've got it too. And Jane also. Tim from Sydney said, Will, there are different different versions of Bollywood based on languages, including Tollywood and Mollywood. Thank you, Tim. I want to go see one of these, the Indian films. I mean, if you want to go tonight, it's at the Errol Arts Centre. It's the first Indian film. It's called Boom, to win a BAFTA, 2 years ago in 2024. So you can go check that out. There's a big schedule as well throughout the whole weekend. Very intrigued, Anu Sharma there, director of the festival, saying that he said he filmed a music video involving Julia Roberts and Stanley Chasm. We'll try and get a hold of that. Look, if you know anything about that, let me know. 0487991057. I'll give you your second clue one more time in just a moment.
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0: For one whole point, I'll give you the second clue one more time before 10 o'clock. Here it is. What song is that? Someone's saying hello. Have a guess. 0487991057 as well. Hey, a bit of weather across the territory. Elliot getting up to 32 degrees. Today, Tennant Creek, 30 degrees. Yindamu up to 27. Alice Springs capping out at 27. And sunny. And down in Yallara, a max of 28 and sunny as well. Oh, Mayo, JS, just saying. Thank you. That's good to know. For text type. Mark, you said I missed your first clue, which means you've got 1 point. You've got it right, which might tighten first place up between Steve, Allison, and Mark as well. This was on the playlist this morning. I'm glad it was. Here's Warren Zevon. It's Werewolves of London.

London. Kitchen door.

0: Werewolves of London, Warren's Avon. It's 9:45 this morning. Tim from Beaumont, you said, can I put a request for Lawyers, Guns and Money by Warren? Tim, I probably can't get to that one this morning, but I've got an idea for vibing tomorrow morning. It's based around what we talked about with Jason Lord from Arena Boxing this morning, around boxing. We've also got the World Cup coming up. I'll unveil it very soon. I promise before the show ends today as well. Trying to get onto our sport team for ABC for some AFL chat, but can't get onto it. We might just play music to see us out and get to the start line clue in about 10 minutes' time. Yeah, Mark, you got it. Well done. And Tony, you got it as well. Tim from Bowman, I suppose you could probably use that song also for vibing tomorrow. It might work out for your vibing request too. So that's coming up, and I'll let you know before we finish.
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0: Here's a song I want to play you by Stevie Wonder this morning. This one is from his album Fulfillingness First Finale. It's called It Ain't No Use.

Stevie Wonder. Fulfilling this first finale's the album It Ain't No Use is that track. How nice is the backing vocals? I've been listening to that too much recently. Hey, Marsha, I missed your texts much earlier on, just after 7. You said, hello, Will, Marsha here. Just to let you know that Frank Beard from ZZ Top is the only member of the band without a long beard. That's right. He typically only wears a moustache or a very short trimmed beard, and you voted for ZZ Top today. Thanks for your text, Marsha, and sorry. Is the only member of the band without a long beard. That's right. He typically only wears a moustache or a very short trimmed beard, and you voted for ZZ Top today. Thanks for your text, Marsha. And sorry I didn't get to it earlier. I must say, and I reckon Joe got the text of the day this morning when we were talking about the gallery. If I can just find it. Joe said $23 million is, because we found out from Bill Yan yesterday and Senate estimates, that that's the amount of money spent on the gallery before it was even built and before it was decided to scrap it last October. You said $23 million divided by $500 is $43,000. If we subsidise 43,000 flights into Alice Springs, surely that would be a bigger benefit from $23 million to go to a gallery that never existed. Good idea. Thanks for your thoughts, Joe. Appreciate it. Now, I've got an idea for vibing, and this is it, because we were talking about Jack's last fight that's happening this Saturday night at Arinda Boxing. I'm looking for your boxing walkout song.

0: That's your theme for tomorrow's vibing. What would you walk out to, boxing, or I'm going to expand it to sport? We've got the World Cup for football starting tomorrow. Maybe my theme tomorrow, mine will be Chelsea's walkout song, which is a classic old lovers rock reggae song that they walk out to when they go to perform. What would your walkout song be, whether you're a boxer or you are performing in, you know, you're playing in a team as well? I'd love to know. And I hope we haven't done this in vibing before, but we'll find out.
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3: You can get your requests in now, but I do encourage you to hold off because they come in thick and fast and we'll get the playlist going for tomorrow. Your walkout song could be for baseball. It could be for boxing. Could be for darts. It could be for Finska. Give me your choice on 0487 99 1057. Soon we'll find out what the start line was this morning after some Dusty.

0: Son of a Preacher Man, Emma Haskin. How good is that song? It's a good way to go out as well. Good morning. Top of the morning. Got you there?
1: I got you. Yeah,
0: hello.
1: I'm having some headphone issues here.
0: Oh, okay. You enjoying the song as well? Bit of Dusty.
1: Absolutely. Go, Dusty.
0: A lot of people got this right. There were no incorrect answers this morning for Startline.
1: Yeah, no, we couldn't play any sort of problematic ones, could we?
0: No, a lot of smart people. A lot of smart people. Would you like to unveil it? Who was it?
1: I would love to unveil it.

so good. You ought to learn that this is a song, it's a real simple. See, I sing, what's the matter you? You sing, hey, then I sing the rest. And then at the end, we can all sing, ah, shut up, you face. Okay, let's try it really good.

0: Joe Dolce, Shut Up Your Face, the start line song this morning. So many people got it right. We'll give you an update on the leaderboard tomorrow because it's going to be a dead heat between Mark, Steve and Alison. I'm pretty sure we'll tabulate it and see who's come out on top. For now, just a bit of weather in Tennant Creek today, getting up to 30 degrees, and in Alice Springs up to 27, in Yallara a max of 28 degrees. Thank you to Emma Haskin this morning, and thank you to the Big O, Ollie Young as well. We'll be back tomorrow morning. Thank you, Andrew McD and Tim from Beaumont. Also, you've given me your vibing requests. The time now, it's 10 o'clock.
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2: Good morning, Darlene Jean Wang with ABC News. Iran says it's shut the Strait of Hormuz for all vessels after the US launched fresh attacks on multiple targets across the country. Sara Amir has the latest.
3: The US Central Command has launched strikes against key facilities across Iran in a second day of renewed fighting. Iranian state media is reporting explosions have been heard across the country, with Tehran responding by targeting US ships with missiles and drones near the Strait of Hormuz. Iran's top joint military command is warning any vessel, including oil tankers and commercial ships, that attempt to pass the strait will be targeted. At least two ships

0: buddy.
1: Tapped.
2: Well done. Lots of correct guesses today. Strawn and the Do, Cam and Rosebery, Al, who's very pleased, says winner, winner, chicken dinner. Al three, Lara one this week. Gloat, gloat. Well done, Al. Glenn and Fatty Bay, Pablo, Annie and the Bloke in freezing cold Melbourne. Oh, I hope you got some winter woolies. And Gav on the boat in Fanny Bay. Well done to all of you. It was a great song. I loved it. One of you says on the bracket creep conversation, FYI to Peter, there is huge wastage.

It is very cool. Week in, week out, you can bet that Glenn from Fanny Bay is going to bring us something cool, and he has delivered yet again with the sounds of the Marlowe's, new jazzy soul from Indonesia. He discovered them as part of a band camp club, which I think is something I need to do, join a band camp club and listen to music and support music maybe a little bit more ethically than the streaming services that don't really make much money for the bands that make so much great music for us. Glenn was saying the monthly subscription to Bandcamp to the club gives you a chosen album, listening parties and interviews, a wide range of music that you get from the club that you might join. And he got that from the Jazzy Jazz Club. Very cool stuff. Lots of lovely texts coming through about that one. And that one was called True Love on ABC Radio Darwin and across the territory. Ahead after the latest in ABC News at 2 o'clock, Dr. Carl will be along. Get your science questions in. You can text those through. And Bob Dylan, Like a Rolling Stone, is it a fizzer or is it a banger?

0: And so that's part of the recycling of it.
1: Well, there you go. Paul, we've got an answer for you. Dr. Carl, it is great to talk to you. We'll speak to you next week. I'm going to have a chat to my friend Chris, the evolutionary biologist, about nipples next time. See what he can tell us.
0: I'm getting different answers about the horses. Some say yes, some say no.
1: All right. Well, we obviously need to get to the bottom of that, either with you or with Dr. Chris Jolly when next he joins us on the show. Thank you, Dr. Carl. Oh, you get a vote before you go in Fizzer or Banger, and we're voting today for

0: I love that song.
1: Yes, Fizza. Yep. No, not and Fizza, also, Banger.
0: That's a banger. And also Highway 61 Revisited. I love that song too.
1: Ooh, all right. Well, we'll give you a vote for Banger. It's looking good to get Like a Rolling Stone on before 4 o'clock this afternoon. If you don't want to hear it, text in and vote Fizza 0487991057. It's coming up to 3 o'clock on ABC Radio Darwin and across the territory. Ahead after the latest in ABC News, if you have been busting to share a bumper sticker slogan that celebrates ABC Darwin that might actually make it onto a bumper sticker, and you have not done that over the last 24 hours, you get a final chance ahead, and we're going to learn 5 fun facts about bumper stickers as well. Do you know what the very first bumper sticker was? And do you know what bumper stickers were originally made from before sticky adhesive was invented? You will find out next hour. It's 3 o'clock.

chap who carried on his shoulder a Siamese cat. Ain't it hard when you discover that?

0: territory, steering you across the top end. Of course, that's the one you're voting for, aren't you?
1: What are you going to talk about on the way home?
0: Massive outages with Telstra and Optus affecting quite a lot of the Northern Territory, Western Australia, South Australia. You'll hear from the boss of Telstra and, the World Cup starts today. I've got a few things to talk to you about that. Don't go anywhere.

0: Good afternoon. This is Mitchell Abram with ABC News. The Northern Territory Corrections Department says youth detention facilities are so understaffed, they have to go into lockdowns to give their staff breaks. An NT Estimates hearing today heard there was an average of 35.8 rotational lockdowns a month. Deputy Commissioner of Youth Justice, Sasha Dennis, said the lockdowns often occur in the evening.
1: But the rotational lockdowns are no longer than 45 minutes, and often that is so that our staff can take their staff breaks when we do not have sufficient staff due to those operational impacts.
0: Telstra says crews are working to fix a 4G outage across parts of Western Australia, the Northern Territory and South Australia as fast as possible. The outage has been caused by a fibre cable being ripped out of the ground along the Stuart Highway, impacting more than a dozen communities across the three jurisdictions, including Yallara near Uluru. The telco says crews are travelling more than 1,000 kilometres from Adelaide to repair the break. Telstra's NT General Manager Nick Danks says the crews know where the fibre break is, but it's a more complicated repair job than if it was a copper cable.
2: Because it's made of glass, it shatters along the track as well, so it's not a matter of just repairing it where it's been ripped out of the ground. You've got to go back a certain distance depending on how badly it's been ripped out and then repair it from there backwards.
0: Two men from the Uyghur ethnic minority from China have been sentenced to death in Thailand after being convicted of a bombing in the centre of Bangkok in 2015. Asia editor Karishma Vyas reports from Bangkok.
3: The men from the northwestern Chinese region of Xinjiang were convicted of bombing the Erawan Shrine in central Bangkok, an area popular with foreign tourists. 20 people were killed, including 5 people from mainland China and Hong Kong. More than 120 were injured. Both the accused are expected to appeal the sentence, according to a defense lawyer. While no group claimed responsibility for the bombing in 2015, security experts say it was an act of retaliation against the forced deportation of more than 100 Uyghurs from Thailand that year. Karishma Vyas, ABC News, Bangkok.
0: Staying overseas, Russian officials say a fire at the Afibsky oil refinery in the southern Krasnodar region has been extinguished. Early reports blamed the fire on falling debris from a Ukrainian drone attack. The Ministry of Defense in Moscow says its air defense systems downed 330 drones overnight over several Russian regions and occupied Crimea. In Ukraine, officials say 12 people were injured overnight in a Russian strike on a multi-story building in the Dnipro-Petrovsk region. Back home, the NT Corrections Commissioner says there is no evidence current rehabilitation programs in prison are reducing recidivism rates. The Northern Territory has the highest rates of repeat offending in the country and has had a steep increase in prisoner populations over the last 2 years. Corrections Commissioner Matthew Varley says their rehabilitation programs are evidence-based, modelled off interstate programs.
4: The question in the second part, though, is are they proven to reduce recidivism? The answer to that is no. And the reason for that is because our recidivism rate obviously remains stubbornly high.
0: Economists say motorists can expect to see an increase in fuel prices when the excise discount expires at the end of the month, but believe Australia is better prepared to deal with further price shocks. The federal government temporarily halved the fuel excise by around 26 cents per litre in response to soaring global oil prices caused by the war in the Middle East. Prime Minister Anthony Albanese hasn't ruled out an extension, saying the government will continue to monitor prices in the coming weeks. Dr. Luke Hartigan from the University of Sydney says Australia has secured more fuel reserves since the start of the war.
5: We have excess supply now. Our stocks are quite high. We've been able to secure supply from alternative sources such as Canada, the United States, Mexico, places where we usually wouldn't buy oil from before.
0: To finance now, taking a look at the Australian share market, which has fallen today as the US and Iran traded strikes for a second day. The ASX 200 has closed down 0.2% to end on 8,633. Oil is up. The global benchmark Brent crude is trading at $93.46 US dollars a barrel. Gold is

Good evening, this is Mitchell Abram with ABC News. Telstra says it hopes to re-establish 4G coverage around Uluru by late tomorrow following a fibre break in central Australia. The break has caused communities in parts of the Northern Territory and Western Australia and South Australia

0: ABC News with Noni Edwards. A three-day Senate inquiry probing draft legislation on NDIS reform is wrapping up today after state and territory disability ministers accused the Albanese government of breaching commitments made to National Cabinet. National Disability Affairs reporter Naz Campanella has more.
1: The state and territory governments have put a joint statement together to say, well, this particular

Yes, Meatloaf, who had a turbulent type of relationship with our featured artist tonight, Jim Steinman. Steinman was the creator of the entire album, the concept, the songs, and especially the lyrics. Meatloaf would soar to the top of the charts right around the globe with Bat Out of Hell, shifting over 43 million copies worldwide. It's now considered a masterpiece by a musical genius. I'm sure Meatloaf was thankful, despite he and Jim Steinman's tempestuous mateship. And it was a mateship, too. Hell, Meatloaf once threw a baby grand piano at Steinman, but there was a codependency. Their respective managers sued one another over ownership copyright for the album name Bat Out of Hell, but nobody could take away the success of the songs, and for that, Meatloaf was indebted to Jim Steinman, our feature artist tonight on Nightlife. The attorneys and the management clashed, but Meatloaf claims the artists never did. They were two peas in a pod, you see. Steinman gained a reputation within the music industry, labelled the Little Richard Wagner of rock. He

0: And she said yes. And I turned to Marcus and we gave each other a high five.
1: But at the time, Trevor had a pokies addiction, which delayed their first date.
0: We were going to go out that weekend and I wanted just to treat her just to coffee or something, but I was so scared because I had no money, so I didn't go down and see her.
1: But they stayed in contact, and when Ellen needed surgery, Trevor came good.
0: I just went to the hospital every day just to make sure she was going to be all right. Oh. And that's how I fell in love with her. I couldn't stay away from her, you know. She was just such a delightful lady.
2: There was something about him that I felt not afraid of or scared, you know what I mean? I felt safe.
1: Trevor and Ellen are now married. Jen Vook is the editor of The Big Issue and says the magazine has come a long way since it was launched outside Melbourne's Flinders Street station in June 1996.
3: In that time, we have sold 14 million copies. We have had more than 8,700 vendors. And perhaps most importantly, we have put almost $42 million back into the pockets of people who need it most.
1: It's also providing stability.
3: 88%, almost 90% of our participants have maintained stable work at The Big Issue for more than 3 years.
1: As for Trevor, he's been selling the magazine for 21 years. And next month, he and Ellen celebrate their 15th wedding anniversary.
0: I just want to say thank you for The Big Issue. The best magazine in the world.
2: Like I say to Trevor, you know, if it wasn't for The Big Issue,
0: we'd never met.
2: Yeah, it was highly unlikely that we would have met.
4: That's Trevor and Ellen ending that delightful report by Rachel Hayter. And that's early AM for today. Just briefly in finance, gold is stronger at $4,190 an ounce, and the Australian dollar is up. It's buying 70.4 US cents. I'm Melissa Clark. It's 6:15.
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6: Good morning, Northern Territory, and welcome to the Rural Report. My name's Charles Geary, and I've got a big energy and gas show to bring you this morning. I'll be starting off by taking you to a chat with a Japanese gas market analyst as industrial action at INPEX Australia takes place.
7: I haven't seen anything similar at this point. I think a lot of the market has been focused on the Middle East because that's a far larger production outage.
6: You will also hear from an administrator of a different gas company which had been operating in the Northern Territory as well. It's a big show to end off our week, so let's get right into it. Japanese gas market analyst says industrial action at INPEX Australia could have major significance in Asia if it were to cause a reduction or a halt in LNG production. The Fair Work Commission will today hear an application from the company as it attempts to block the industrial action from being undertaken on both offshore sites and its Ichthys LNG facility on Darwin Harbour. Go Katayama is an gas market analyst based in Tokyo and says the threat of disruption in Darwin is already impacting gas prices in Japan as demand ramps up for the summer.
7: As we head towards the August delivery trading, we are starting to see countries like China pulling more cargoes. And a lot of this disruption from the Middle East and the lack of supply coming into the market is tightening the supply-demand balance in Asia. So this outage from Ichthys, if it were to happen and be prolonged, we think will have major significance in the LNG markets as it makes the supply side even more tighter in an already very tight market with the lack of Qatari supply. So in general, the mood is very much very cautious in Japan right now than very much being alarmed. it's more about, you know, the concerns may be less about the immediate shortages and more about the possibility that this escalating industrial action really coincides with the rising summer demand that I mentioned. And there's a very high chance of El Nino in Asia this year, too. And every year it's been hotter and hotter. So we really don't know what, you know, power demand. We use power for our cooling in our AC units. So, you know, this is something that is happening at a very bad time.
8: So the union who represents members working at ICTHIS LNG processing plant have said that they're currently delaying the departure of a condensate tanker. When you're looking at these potential disruptions, who are the buyers in Japan that are keeping a close eye on this disruption? And have there been any comments from those in the market about it?
7: I haven't seen much comment, and I don't know who exactly is importing the condensate, but at least for the LNG side, which I'm focused on, is usually the main utilities. And I think companies like JERA, Tokyo Gas, Osaka Gas, Kansai Electric, Kyushu Electric, all have long-term contracts with the project. So, you know, these guys supply the power side and the industrial side. So if there is an outage, they will have to find replacements in the spot market.
8: Just thinking ahead, I mean, as someone who's been watching the gas market, have you seen this kind of industrial action play out at similar production facilities? And do you have a view on how it might be resolved or how it might progress from here?
7: I haven't seen anything similar at this point. I think a lot of the market has been focused on the Middle East, because that's a far larger production outage. We're forecasting about 40 million tons of reduction from the Middle East this year, which is very big. Impacts, you know, probably is going to pursue several different strategies, you know, thinking intervention from the Australia Fair Work Commission. And, you know, and this, their argument is quite true that it's going to cause significant harm and affect LNG buyers in Japan and Taiwan as well. And, you know, at the same time, we can expect them to continue negotiations with the union while focusing on maintaining operational continuity of the project.
8: Just quickly, there's been a little bit of discussion in Australian domestic politics about increasing the amount of taxation that this country puts on exported LNG. How would the Japanese market respond, do you think, to, say, a 25% export tax being slapped on LNG?
7: Not very positive. Again, Japan relies the largest in Australia. So if the East Coast projects indeed are affected, and if existing long-term contracts are also affected, that's a big chunk of LNG supply that Japan has to replace. When we're talking about these large volumes from Australia, it's really hard to replace, you know, overnight. So I think a lot of people are very cautious and curious to know what the policy will end up looking like. If it's just spot market portions or new term contracts, then it may not be as material impact to Japan. But if it's long-term existing contracts from Eastern Australia, 25% of that, then that is a big, very substantial amount. So that's something the market is watching very closely.
6: Go Katayama, Principal Insight Analyst at Kepler in Tokyo, speaking with Sam Parry there.
9: G'day, this is Samantha Hussey from Olive Pink Botanic Gardens. We've got the beautiful Sturt Desert Rose growing at the moment, our beautiful NT flora emblem, and it has really, really taken off after the rain. So come along and have a look. And you're listening to The Rural Report.
6: If you're just waking up on this Friday morning, or you're still with us here on The Rural Report, my name's Charles Geary. The time is 21 minutes past 6. Let's have a quick look at the weather. Though it's been once again pretty dry overnight. There is some rain forecasted for today and this weekend for the Territory, breaking up some of this really quite dry weather we've had over the past couple of weeks. Today, expect slight to medium chance of showers around the northeast Arnhem District, and Saturday you can expect more of the same there. Though Sunday's forecast is predicting a slight to medium chance of showers about the far northwest top end in the morning, and then the eastern Arnhem area and the far southwest Lassiter districts as well. Having a look at the temperature gauge for today, expect highs of 33 in Darwin and Katherine, 30 in Tennant Creek, and 27 in Alice Springs. Expect those temperatures to roughly hold in those regions across the weekend. Let's have a quick look at something else as well, because a lot of you may have noticed yesterday that phone messages and texts may not have been getting through across a number of different carriers, including Telstra, Optus, Vodafone. Now, Vodafone customers yesterday

0: received texts outlining a network outage due to third-party disruption affecting voice, data and SMS services. Telstra released a statement outlining a fibre break along the Stuart Highway and that it was impacting parts of the Northern Territory, Western Australia and South Australia. Just before I went to air this morning, I did go to Telstra's website specifically and had a look at where those outages are. They do appear to be continuing in some areas, so be sure to check with the carrier you use to see how you've been affected, particularly if you live in some of the remote regions across here in the Territory. Also, if you're visiting Yulara as well in Uluru, that is an area that has been impacted by these outages at a time where there would no doubt be a fair few tourists in the region. Let's move to some more gas news. As administrators appointed to a failed oil and gas company, which was operating here in the Territory, says government fees contributed to the company's collapse. Onshore Energy had plans to undertake gas exploration also near the WA border in the Bonaparte Basin, 60 kilometres north of Kununurra, but it ran into financial trouble and went into administration in April. The company was charged decommissioning and rehabilitation fees by the Northern Territory government and the WA government, as it had previously operated in that region as well. Brian Hughes from 101 Advisory was appointed administrator. He says rising costs meant the company could no longer operate.
1: There were some looming costs coming up for Onshore Energy around, the NT government last year introduced a petroleum infrastructure decommissioning fee. So, and that's quite a chunky amount. The NT government have spread it over 10 years for making those decommissioning costs. But there was that looming on the horizon for Onshore. And Onshore was also in discussions with the WA government for the other side of the border, for that region where it had been exploring previously, where there were some rehabilitation costs there that are also now likely to crystallise. And all of those in an environment where it was unable to raise money to continue exploration. And strangely enough, now, of course, since my appointment, the world seems to be shifting again, thanks to the Middle East and everybody suddenly wanting energy security and some sort of onshore capacity for, you know, producing the very things that are now available up in the Bonaparte Basin.
2: So how much debt or financial pressure are we talking about here that led to this decision?
1: Look, those, I have yet to quantify all of the claims, and I'm in discussions with both the NT government and the WA government about those claims. So I can't tell you exactly, but you know, usually between all of them, they will amount to the millions. So, for example, the petroleum infrastructure decommissioning cost was assessed at $1.9 million. Onshore paid $190,000 of that, so the first of 10 payments, so 10 annual payments. The next one's due within the next month. So that will all obviously crystallise, and I'm sure it's probably something equivalent, or wouldn't surprise me if it was on the other side of the border.
2: Is anything still happening at the site, or have all works and all progress stopped now?
1: It had all stopped prior to my appointment. And I think from the WA's side of it, the company believed that it had decommissioned and plugged those to the government's complete satisfaction. But of course, that's now been reassessed and perhaps it's not the case. But, you know, we're working with the government with regards to this. My ultimate goal in all of this is to try and find a party that would be interested in taking on all of this with a view that it understands its rehabilitation requirements, it understands its requirements to the local community, and there can be a bit of a win-win. But I'm hoping that's not wishful thinking and that there's some prospects now, given that the environment for developing these projects may be turning a bit.
2: Are you looking to sell the company or just the project and the permits?
1: Look, at this stage, I always keep my options open and it's all available. The structuring of the transaction will very much be dependent on the incoming party and what suits them best. I've been involved with many reconstructions and restructurings of resource companies in this circumstance. There can be compelling reasons to keep the company intact and just transfer the ownership of that company across to the new party, and you clean it up, the company up via a deed of company arrangement, and all creditors get a chance to vote on that. So the largest creditors in this case will be, large creditors will be the WA government and the NT government. So I'm working closely with them as to the outcomes. In the worst case scenario, or it may just be practical.

0: practical and pragmatic that we just sell the one license that we currently hold, which is RL1 on the Northern Territory side, and somebody might be interested in just acquiring that as an asset sale, in which case the company would proceed into liquidation and I'll deal with the claims against the company thereafter.
1: I understand there are a lot of moving parts and you're very much in the midst of everything right now, but at this stage, what would you say the most likely outcome is from here?
0: Difficult to speculate, but given that the New South Wales government, the Queensland government and the South Australian government have all in the last month announced that either they are proceeding forward with a new oil and gas project or that they are open to that suggestion. And I think the South Australian government has even brought forward the end of their fracking ban in their southeast corner, I think it was. You know, everybody is now looking at it in a new light because it does all get rather political, and this is a personal view of mine. I do find it quite strange that we will import hundreds of millions of litres of diesel from overseas to burn. And I've been doing a lot of work in the Pilbara recently, and I would hate to think how much diesel has been burnt every hour of the day in that region, all of which is imported, when we could probably produce it here cleaner and better, or at least a part of it here cleaner and better than the imported stuff.
2: Administrator of Onshore Energy and Director of 101 Advisory, Brian Hughes, and he was speaking to Jess Baker there. Got a text in here from Angus and Alice. Angus, just talking about a story on Impex earlier, he said, thank goodness the union has stopped our gas being given away. Angus, thank you for texting in. That's all the time we've got for On The Rural Report this week. Thank you for joining me. My name's Charles Skeery. I'll be back with you again on Monday at 6:15. Be sure to tune into the Country Hour this afternoon with Matt Brand starting at 12:30. Hope you have a fantastic weekend. Let's head to the newsroom.

0: only formally let his state and territory counterparts know of the upcoming changes to the National Disability Insurance Scheme the day he announced them, according to evidence given to a Senate inquiry, Isabella Tolhurst reports.
1: The Department of Health, Disability and Ageing told the Senate inquiry into the government's proposed NDIS overhaul that the federal minister's first meeting with state and territory disability ministers was the day of his national press club speech where the changes were announced. Department officials said they understood previous discussions had taken place, but a phone call on the day of the announcement was the first meeting on record to be specifically about the reforms. It comes as state and territory disability ministers have accused the government of pushing through changes that don't align with previous agreements.
0: The Northern Territory government has announced a $2 million upgrade to Darwin's historic Gardens Oval. It says the funding will be used to upgrade the Oval's grandstand and change room facilities, and an estimated total of $8 million will be provided in coming years for further upgrades. Sport Minister Jinson Charles says the upgrades are overdue.
2: This has been one of the most utilised facilities across the Top End region, and this got a history of around like 72 years, and this is one of the oldest oval in Darwin region. We want to see this is being upgraded, and this has been a long overdue upgrade that needs to happen.
0: To sport, Australian tennis player Nick Kyrgios's return to action at the Stuttgart Open has ended with a second-round loss to Japanese qualifier Shima Bukuro. The 31-year-old fired 22 aces in the 4-6, 7-6, 6-4 loss. Kyrgios won his first tour-level match since March 2025 by defeating 8th seed Corentin Moutet earlier in the week. That was his first singles match since losing in the first round in Brisbane in January due to a range of injuries. And in the weather today, a slight to medium chance of showers around the northeast Arnhem district, the chance of morning fog in the southern Arnhem and northern Carpentaria districts, sunny elsewhere. And you're up to date with the latest from ABC.
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7: Good morning. Welcome to your Friday. It's 25 to 7 on ABC Alice Springs this morning. It's not often I get to host a vibing. I feel honoured. We've got a great theme as well, and Mark's already gotten his request in before the show even started this morning. He's ready to go. Andrew, you've also got your vibing in this morning, and so does Mick D as well. I'll just say, Steve and Oscar's mum, you have priority picks for vibing this morning, and we'll find out the theme in just a second as well with the Big O and see what you can be requesting for a playlist after 9 o'clock this morning. In Tennant Creek right now, it's already at 17.8 degrees, it's saying, and at the airport here in Alice, it's 8 degrees as well. It's been warming up as the week's been going ahead. Elliot getting up to 32 degrees today. Tennant Creek up to 30 degrees as well today. Yindamu 27, Alice Springs 27, and Yallara up to 29 degrees as well. It's 24 to 7 this morning. Let's say hello to the Big O and find out what we're going to do in vibing. Big O, hello, good morning.
8: Good morning.
7: Now, yesterday we alluded, or I mentioned what we're going to do in vibing this morning. What are we going with? Oh, you can't hear me.
8: Sorry, yeah, I'm struggling to hear you. I think
7: there's a problem with those headphones.
8: Yeah.
7: That's right. Well, you're still talking to me in time, so I'm going to play your vibing request. This is your vibing song. This would be your walkout song if you were a part of a sporting team or going out in a boxing match.

0: Big R, have I got you there?
1: Yes, you've got me.
0: That would be your opening song, the song you walk out to for a boxing match?
1: I think so. That's a bit of a fire up.
0: And, absolutely.
1: Yeah, I'm a West Tigers fan, so, you know, that's the unofficial song.
0: Did that fire them up last match when they played the Panthers?
1: 68-0. We lost. No, it did not.
0: But that would fire you up if you were going out boxing for a match. We're talking about that because we spoke with Aaron to Boxing yesterday, and they've got their fight night on this Saturday. And
1: that's what you. Exciting.
0: What would you walk out in a gown? Would it be a West Tigers orange and black gown?
1: I'm just going to try to think of. Yeah, I mean, I would be so nervous. I can't think of anything more nerve-wracking than going out to walk into a fight, into a ring.
0: I think I would be wanting to turn back into the tunnel

0: I think that'll be my track. I'll be asking the opponent, why can't we just be mates?
1: Please.
0: Let's settle it. We'll both take the money.
1: Yeah.
0: And we'll leave unscathed.
2: Yeah, exactly. You know, second place gets a lot of money as well.
0: Yeah, exactly. Oh, yeah. Well, so that's happening this weekend. There's the fight night as well with Arena Boxing on Saturday night. And the World Cup has also just started. So you can think, if you'd like to think about a sporting team you want to walk out onto the field with, what song would you enter the stadium with?
2: Yes.
0: And the World Cup has just begun. Mexico has pretty much just beaten South Africa 2-0.
2: Yeah, it's. I mean, I absolutely love the Soccer World Cup. I mean, I don't watch soccer in my regular life, but when the Soccer World Cup comes around every 4 years, I'm so engrossed in it. It's so exciting. So yeah, we've got an exciting game that we're going to play with all the listeners.
0: Now we're going to have our own World Cup sweep. We do this when the Melbourne Cup comes around, and Brash's hat with those names are still in it right next to me. He hasn't moved.
2: Really?
0: But I've got here a fresh hat with every 48 teams, there's 48 teams in the World Cup. I've got every name here in a hat. Now, people have to text through...
2: qualify.
0: Text through qualify on 0487 991 057 if you'd like to partake in our World Cup sweep. Now, each day we'll go ahead and it'll look like maybe Tim versus Jasper each day.
2: Yes,
0: and we'll
2: yes.
0: track it as we go. And eventually, there's a 32-team knockout when it gets into knockouts. And eventually, it'll get into the finals. So
2: text in qualify and you can get... And what's the prize if you win?
0: Okay, TPC. Right now it's a space pen, but I think we can do a bit better than that.
2: Okay, TPC.
0: I reckon, yeah.
2: Sounds good.
0: Big O, thank you very much. We'll catch up in briefs. We'll also be talking about the outages that happened yesterday. I know that you're on Optus.
2: Yes.
0: You had outages for the most part of the day.
2: Whole day, yeah.
0: And I had some friends as well that had outages. We've now learnt that some fibre problems or Telstra fibre cables that have gone wrong closer down south. So we'll be talking with Telstra closer to 8 as well.
2: Sounds good. Thanks, mate.
0: Thank you, Big O. There's Big O this morning. Now, if you want to partake in the ABC Alice Springs Breakfast World Cup sweep, text qualify on 0487 991 057. Jasper, thank you. I've got your request in vibing. And Jason from Arena Boxing saying that song will be playing tomorrow night. Definitely. Get your vibing request in, your boxing walkout song on 0487 991 057. And if you'd like to partake in our ABC Brekkie World Cup sweep, text in qualify.
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0: Jeff, thank you. Jeff's qualified for the ABC Alice Springs World Cup sweep on 0487 991 057. Jeff, I will draw out your name and your team in briefs, I reckon, in a few moments' time. But on this day... Celsius. The Celsius scale was officially adopted by Australia in 1970. Here's Cold Cold Heart by Van Morrison.

0: Van Morrison on ABC Alice Springs Breakfast this morning. Cold, cold heart. Because Celsius, the Celsius scale was officially adopted by Australia in 1970. Get it?
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2: You grew up in Rapid Creek. 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
3: 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Diving off the cliff, you know, and letting the waves wash us back and climb up and just jump in again.
1: ABC Darwin and the Northern Territory.
0: Okay, Big O, we have some qualifiers in the ABC Alice Springs Breakfast World Cup sweep this morning.
4: Thank you all.
0: Who have we got? Should we go through them and I will draw a name out of the hat or a team out of the hat for each person. It's funny, when I did a family cup sweep, and when people don't get good teams, they suddenly lose interest and they start having a go at you for cheating and rigging it.
4: Yeah, so, that's right. I mean, if you pull your name out of your hat and you get like Spain or something, that seems a bit shifty.
0: It raises some eyebrows every time.
4: Okay.
0: Should we do it? Who's first?
4: So first up, Jeff in Alice Springs, or what have you got?
0: Okay. No look here. Jeff's got Morocco. Well done,
4: Morocco.
0: Jeff.
4: That's pretty good.
0: That is great, because I think Morocco are in the top 10.
4: Okay, you'll take that. I'm going to write this down.
0: You note that down.
4: Philip as well has texted in qualify, so he gets.
0: Okay, Philip's got the home country. Philip, you have the US of A. You've got United States of America, who are a good team. They are a very good team. I'd say they're upper middle.
4: Yeah, they're Group D. They're with us in Australia. So.
0: Okay. Who's next?
4: Oscar's mum.
0: You have Iraq.
4: Iraq.
0: I don't know where Iraq sit, but okay. they might be all right.
4: There you go. Iraq for Oscar's mum. And 094.
0: Okay, for not Bob in Elliot. Not Bob in Elliot has Scotland.
4: Scotland. Ooh, that's a bit stiff.
0: Oh,
4: sorry.
0: Well done. We'll see how they go. Now, if you'd like to enter into the ABC Alice Springs Brekkie World Cup sweep this morning, just text in qualify to 0487 991057. And we'll give you a name out of the hat as well.
4: Do you get a name as well?
0: No, I don't think we... No.
4: Okay, we facilitate.
0: Imagine if we won. Imagine if I won.
4: That wouldn't go down well.
0: No, that wouldn't work out. Okay, thank you, Big O. We'll come to you soon in Bruce.
4: Thank you, mate.
0: There's Ollie Young this morning. It's 14 to 7. If you want to take part in the World Cup sweep, look, the prize is TBC. Right now it's an ABC space pen, but I reckon we can be that and something else we can do better on 0487 991057. And up next, I'll give you your options in the face-off.
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0: On this day, Brad Delp was born in 1951. He was the lead singer with the US band Boston.

More Than a Feeling, their biggest hit, of course. Maybe a one-hit wonder? No, they might have more songs. In 1976, that one came out. You can go vote for Brad Delp and Boston on 0487 99 1057 in the face-off. Or you can go with Rocky Burnett, born in Memphis, Tennessee in 1953. 1980 had a hit with Tired of Towin'.

Tied a toe in the line, a number one in Australia in 1980. That's his second choice in the face-off this morning. Or on this day, INXS performed at the opening of Stadium Australia with Terence Trent D'Arby as their vocalist in 1999. So slide away and give me

0: INXS, your third option this morning in the face-off. If you'd like to hear them at 25 past 7, vote for INXS. On 0487 991 0057. Good morning. People are saying, qualify for Roland. Thank you, Roland. I'll get you your team and pull it out of the hat soon. Marsh is qualified as well. Thank you, Marsh. Text to ending in 122. We'll give you a team very soon as well in briefs. Marsha's actually going for Vibing Run This World Girls by Beyonce. Thank you, Marsha. You can also get your vibing requests in this morning. The theme today is the song you'd walk out to in a boxing match or a sporting match. Ollie went with Eye of the Tiger. I've gone with Why Can't We Be Friends by War.
1: 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Weather.
0: Ruby Cuthbertson is from the Bureau of Meteorology. Good morning, Ruby.
2: Good morning.
0: Do you have an idea of a song you'd like to walk out to? If you're going out to a boxing match at ANZ Stadium, what would you walk out to?
2: That is a tough question. Can I answer at the end of the weather?
0: Definitely.
2: So that I can have a bit of time to think about it.
0: You can think through as we discuss the weather. What's happening across the centre today?
2: So we've seen, I'll give you some minimum temperatures overnight. Alice got to 7 degrees, Tennant Creek 17, and Yallara is offline, so not sure, but we'll investigate that. No rain, clear skies, much of the same warm temperatures for the next few days ahead. So looking at 29 today in Yallara, minimum of around 12 tonight. Alice Springs, 27 today, 12 tonight. But if you're in the west or the east, max, probably a bit cooler, so around 8 or 9 degrees tonight. Tennant Creek, 30 today and 17 tonight. So, yeah, we're just going to see that pattern kind of continuing going forward until around mid-next week, and then that cool change comes through.
0: Well, we spoke about higher temperatures than average at this time in June in Alice Springs. You said almost, I think, 7 degrees higher. Are those minimums much higher as well then compared to the average at this time of year?
2: Yeah, so the average minimum, I believe, is about 4 for this time of year. And, yeah, we're seeing kind of broadly 7 to 11 degree minimums over the last few days. So, yeah, quite a bit higher, but it's more the daytime temperatures that are significant in terms of how much higher than average. So they're looking at kind of 6 to 8 degrees above average.
0: Yeah, and another 27 today in the Alice and 28 tomorrow. Interesting you're saying Yallara out of wall connection or unconnected. I think I might know why that is. It could be because of Telstra fibre cables down there that are having issues. We'll be chatting about that more on this show towards 8. But Ruby, what's happening for the rest of the week, looking a bit further ahead?
2: So on the weekend, we're going to see a little bit of cloud come in to Yallara, and that will kind of persist until around mid-next week. We're going to see temperatures remaining fairly stable, though, and then from around mid next week, we get a trough coming in from the southwest, and that's going to bring some showers to southern districts. So Alice could see a shower or two on the Wednesday and the Thursday, and then that kind of potentially pushes up to central districts. So the models aren't in agreement as of yet, but Tennant Creek could see a light shower or two as well.

0: Okay, splendid. Hey, did you have a chance to think about what song you'd walk out to if you're going out to a boxing match, Ruby?
1: Oh, I didn't, but
0: that's right.
1: Off the top of my head, I'd just say Eye of the Tiger because that's the only one that comes to my
0: Absolutely.
1: Mind.
0: Absolutely. No, no, not to be underrated, effective. You and Ollie are in sync. Thank you, Ruby.
1: Thank you.
0: There's Ruby Cuthbertson there with the Bureau of Meteorology. And I just realised I've forgotten to give her options in the face-off this morning. But I'll give them to you again. You can go with Boston this morning. More Than a Feeling, their biggest hit by far, 1976, Boston. Brad Delp was born on this day, the singer for Boston. The lead singer, born in 1951 on this day. We can go with Rocky Burnett, who was the singer for, well, singer. Or he had a solo hit single with Tired of Toeing the Line that went number one in Australia in 1980. Thank you, Roddy. You went with Tired of Toeing the Line with Rocky Burnett this morning. Or your third option, you can go with INXS because they performed at the opening of Stadium Australia in 1999. It was with Terence Trent D'Arby as their vocalist. So slide over here and give me a moment. Your moves are so raw. I've got to let you know. But if you want to hear Michael Hutchence as well, you can go with INXS. 0487991057 this morning. I'll just recap some of those maximums across the centre today. Elliot's looking at 32 degrees. Tennant Creek with a top of 30 degrees as well. Yindamu, a max of 27 and mostly sunny. Alice getting to 27 and sunny today. 5% chance of rain. I suspect we'll see nothing. Yallara also a max of 29 degrees. Today.

0: Biggo, hello again.
1: Hello. I tell you what.
0: Are you keeping up? Because I'm not.
1: Yeah, I'm tabulating all of these texts coming through. It's keeping me very busy, but okay. Good to see.
0: Good, good. Well, you're working for the man. You're working hard for
1: That's
0: the man,
1: right.
0: Biggo.
1: Yeah, the big guy.
0: We are doing a World Cup sweep this morning on ABC Alice Springs Breakfast. We've got 48 teams now. Four have already gone out.
1: A few have texted in qualify. That's the code word, text in qualify, if you want to play along. We've got a few more. We might do some, picking of the names out of the hat. Do you want to do it now or later?
0: Let's do it now. Say Jeff's got Morocco, Philip's got the USA, Oscar's mum's got Iraq, and Not Bob in Elliot has got Scotland.
1: Not Bob. Okay. Ian R. He was up next?
0: Yep.
1: What did he get?
0: I've got Ghana. For Ian R.
1: Ghana, okay.
0: You can put that one down.
1: Look, I don't know which ones are good or not. I know Spain's good.
0: Look, I don't know really either. I think Charles Geary could be our correspondent, actually, to see who's got what. Yes. Ghana, I can tell you, is not a top 10. Now, I've starred the top 10 in this hat.
1: Okay. Now, up next, Charles Geary.
0: Think we give Charles one. He's an employee here. Maybe we'll leave him to the very end.
1: Okay. If we have leftovers, yeah, sure.
0: Text ending in 122.
1: 122. What have you got?
0: Japan.
1: I think that's pretty
0: good. Japan are actually a bit of an outside chance.
1: You'd be happy with that, right?
0: Yeah, I think they're looking very good.
1: Okay, Marion.
0: Okay, Marion.
1: What's up next?
0: Marion, you've got Iran.
1: We've got Iran and Iraq already. That's good.
0: Okay, there you go. Well done, Marion. Okay. There's a few people coming through, keeping up.
1: We've got Phil W.
0: Yeah, Phil W. Phil W wants a team.
1: Okay. What do you want, Phil?
0: Phil W, you have England. Ooh. England's got a star next to it. That's top 10, Phil W. Well done.
1: I believe England lost in that... the Euro finals. I was there in 2025 or 2024 when they lost.
0: Yeah, is it coming home?
1: Will they win it this time? Who knows? Okay, was that all?
0: I think Angus as well.
1: Angus has come in.
0: All right, Angus, for you, I have Belgium. I don't know where Belgium sits, to be honest.
1: I think Belgium, England, they're both like European countries, pretty good, I'd imagine.
0: Yep.
1: Better than Australia, probably.
0: Maybe most will be.
1: Don't take my word for it.
0: Actually, no, hopefully we're sitting around the middle.
1: I think we're better than New Zealand, maybe.
0: Yep. Yeah, I'd like to think so.
1: Anyway, should we talk about briefs very quickly?
0: Absolutely. What else is happening?
1: We mentioned before the Optus outage. That was frustrating for myself. I went out to town. I even tried to go to the Telstra shop to try to switch over to Telstra, but they need to send you a text to confirm. So I couldn't even manage that.
0: Yeah, so Telstra releases a statement outlining a fibre break along the Stuart Highway, and it was impacting parts of the NT, WA and South Australia as well.
1: Right.
0: We'll be speaking with the GM of Telstra in the NT closer to 8 this morning.
1: Yeah, apparently it's a highly technical maintenance job, and they need to make sure they repair it properly to stop future breaks and disconnections and that.
0: Yeah, the Bureau's Yalara gauge or thermometer this morning disconnected as well.
1: Yeah, no good. It can be, I mean, look, as long as they can get contact to emergency services, I think, I'm not sure if that was cut off, but we should find that out for sure.
0: Yeah, we'll ask if it's impacted anyone.
1: Another few quick things. We wanted to talk about the home grants, the homegrown territory grant and the Fresh Start New Home Grant. These are for first home buyers and existing homeowners to buy houses or new houses in the territory. It's something that the CLP have been very, very proud of, and it's been renewed. But just looking at the numbers here, we actually haven't got too many in Alice Springs, only one as of 22nd of May.
0: We found out a little while ago it was one of the homegrown starts or the grants for new builds. Looks like Catherine's got two.
1: Yeah, that's right. We're much bigger than Catherine. Yeah. So maybe just a slow start, but I mean, it seems like a reasonably good initiative, but no nibbles just yet.
0: All right, Biggo, thank you. We'll talk after 7.
1: Thank you.
0: There's Ollie Lee Young producing this morning. It's nearly 7 o'clock. Hey, someone texted in 347. Is there a police report? Thanks for asking and thanks for reminding me. Now, I rang them earlier and I couldn't get through to the watch commander, the overnight watch commander. I will try again, I reckon, during the news as well. If you'd like to partake in our World Cup, Football World Cup sweep this morning on ABC Alice Springs Breakfast, text in on 0487 991 0057. Qualify. After 7, we're going to Mutajulu to talk about tennis. They've got a fresh new court there. That's coming up. It's time for the news.
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0: Adelaide scored 9 goals, 2, just 2 points shy of their largest ever first term to lead by 41 points. The Bulldogs briefly threatened to get close, but the Crows finished strongly to win 19 goals, 7, 121 to 9 goals, 10, 64. And Serena Williams' first tournament since coming out of retirement has ended prematurely after her doubles partner withdrew from the event with a knee injury.
1: Late First Nations musician Gurumul has been inducted into the ARIA Hall of Fame at a ceremony in Sydney. The blind musician from remote Elko Island in the Northern Territory gained worldwide acclaim following the release of his self-titled album in 2008. He won 10 ARIAs in his lifetime and performed for world leaders including Queen Elizabeth II and former US President Barack Obama. He died in 2017 and was inducted posthumously at last night's event. Family member Donald Winnenbar Gunnenbar says the recognition helps keep Gurumul's legacy alive.
2: We are feeling so proud to be here to honour the award for Gurumul and the family. We are there to share his stories to the wider world.
1: In the weather today, a slight to medium chance of showers around the northeast Arnhem district. Also a chance of morning fog in the southern Arnhem and northern Carpentaria districts. Sunny elsewhere. Darwin a top of 33, Alice Springs top of 27.
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5: Morning, morning, hello again. It's 10 past 7. This morning on ABC Alice Springs on your Friday, the 12th of June. It's a Friday, which means it's vibing. Now, I don't often get to host vibing. It's normally Brashy. But it is my pleasure. And this morning, we've got a few things going on. We've got a World Cup sweep as well on ABC Brekkie. We've also got the face-off. I think Ollie and I's tiny little brains are finding this hard to handle. But keep them coming. Now, if you want to qualify in the World Cup, you just have to text QUALIFY. 2048799 1057. If you'd like to join those that are already in, I think we've probably done about 8 or so, which means there's 40 teams still to go. See if you can get one of those starred ones, the top 10, and you'd be in for a shot for the prize, which right now is an ABC Space Pen, but I'm going to add something to that. We can do better than that. As good as ABC Space Pens are, now it's 11 past 7. Let me give you your vibing options today. This is Ollie's, if he were to choose a vibing song for the playlist after 9. Eye of the Tiger, Survivor, is what he would walk out to in a boxing match if he was fighting on Saturday at Aranda Boxing. Maybe he is. Maybe we can enter him in. I'd like to see that. Get the gloves on. My option would be if I was walking out for a boxing match or for a soccer team or a football team,

0: Big O, how's the playlist looking for vibing?
1: It's looking really good. We've got vibing, we've got face off, and we've got the World Cup suite.
0: Hey, are you malfunctioning? Are you doing all right?
1: I need two assistants, basically.
0: Yeah, it's like when we did the Melbourne. Yeah, you need a... we've talked about this. You need a producer. When we get Charles Geary, who's keen to join the program.
1: We get Charles as a
0: little work experience kid. Should we get to some World Cup qualifications, though?
1: Yeah, let's do
0: you
1: it.
0: Ready?
1: And we actually skipped Roland before, so sorry about that. So let's do Roland now.
0: Let's hope Roland gets a good one. Roland, you got Turkey.
1: Turkey. Okay.
0: Turkey, as I think we're meant to say.
1: Turkey, all right.
0: And who else we got?
1: We're going to skip Charles. Greg.
0: Okay, Greg's getting... you know who Greg's got? Spain.
1: Oh, get out of here.
0: You knew it, Espanol.
1: Well done, Greg. All right, we'll just finish it there.
0: Greg.
1: All right, Nashi.
0: I'll just say Spain is the number one pick going into it. Nashi's got New Zealand.
1: Oh, bad luck.
0: No, come on. Jeez. New Zealand could do all right.
1: They could do all right. Not as good as Spain.
0: Okay, anyone else waiting for a team?
1: Yeah, Mark is.
0: Okay, Mark. Stand by. Mark, you have Haiti.
1: Haiti, okay.
0: Right, we'll see how Haiti goes.
1: There you go, nice spot. Marsha.
0: Let's hope they got a good pool. That's all I can say. Marsha's got Egypt for the World Cup sweep on ABC Alice Springs Breakfast.
1: Wow, nice one. Anne-Marie.
0: Okay, everyone's getting in. Anne-Marie, you've got Czechia. Czech Republic.
1: Okay, and Jasper.
0: And Jasper has Ecuador. Well done, Jasper.
1: Ecuador. We have two more that have just come in.
0: Okay, great.
1: It just says 791. That's the texter ending in 791.
0: Okay, 791. You have the Ivory Coast.
1: Okay.
0: Well, Ivory Coast.
1: And the last one that just came in now was Dallas.
0: Dallas gets Norway. Well done, Dallas.

0: Plus, Norway has a star next to it, which means they're somewhat of a favourite, the top 10. So you've done very well.
1: There you go.
0: If you'd like to partake in the ABC Alice Springs Breakfast World Cup, text in QUALIFY to 0487 991 0057. The names are going out of the hat pretty fast.
1: They are, yeah.
0: Thank you, Big. I'll let you get back to it. How's the face-off looking as well?
1: Pretty good. Pretty neck and neck, actually. I think In Excess has just got it at the moment.
0: All right, thank you.
1: Thank you.
0: Let's see if people can change that. Your first option is Boston. Okay, you can go with Boston, More Than a Feeling for your first option in the face-off this morning. Or go with Rocky Burnett, who sang this song. Tied to Toe in the Line, a number one hit, a success in 1980 US singer Rocky Burnett's birthday today, or on this day, In Excess performed at the opening of Stadium Australia. It was in 1999. So slide over here and give me a moment. Your moves are so raw. I've got to let you... It was Terence Trent D'Arby who was singing then. Well, you can go with In Excess. 0487 991 0057. Now up next, we're going to go to Mutitjulu to see and talk about tennis. It's being revived there. I know the court has been revived, and a charity or a foundation has are going down to start up a weekly clinic to help people play tennis to support their mental well-being as well. That's up in just a second. Thank you, Susie. And Gillen, you've got, Dom. Okay, 791, thank you, Dom, is Dom in Nooka or Roper. Susie has qualified this morning and Paul's qualified as well. We'll give you your options soon. And Greg says, mi amigos, after getting Spain in the draw as well. Hey, looking at some weather across the centre today. Elliot's getting up to a maximum of 32 degrees. Tennant Creek up to 30 today. Yindamu getting up to 27 degrees. Alice Springs, a nice 27, and Yulara, a maximum of 29 degrees.
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0: It's 7:15 on ABC Alice. Now, tennis is being reinvigorated in Mutitjulu this weekend with a new weekly tennis clinic beginning at the community's one tennis court. The charity Rally Forever and in partnership with Ace for Impact and the Mutitjulu Community Aboriginal Corporation have teamed up to bring tennis clinics to the community. And in their first session, up to 60 adults and children took part in the inaugural session, each receiving their own racket, hat and T-shirt. Now, until recently, I heard the court was pretty unplayable in Mutitjulu until Rally Forever. And a local gentleman I've heard and the community put a call out to help or for help to repair the court and the net. It's since been repaired and revitalised as well. Now, Rally Forever is using tennis as a way of supporting mental health and physical well-being to anyone who wants to join across the country. Founder Louise Fleming, former professional tennis player and Grand Slam commentator, joins me now. Good morning, Louise.
5: Good morning, Will.
0: It's good to hear connections all right from Yulara this morning.
5: Yes. When we got off the plane yesterday, we heard that the network was down, so I was a little worried we wouldn't have any connection, but it's up and running, and I can hear you clearly.
0: I can hear you clearly. It's sounding very good. Now, tell me what's going on in Mutitjulu this week or this weekend?
5: Yes, so we're a foundation, and we play tennis all over Australia, and we've been invited by the Mutitjulu Aboriginal community to come out here and to coach tennis and pickleball. So we're going to be introducing tennis to a lot of the locals so that they can become ongoing coaches and run the programs for the rest of the year or for as long as we can. And one of the amazing things that we found out was that it was 25 years ago that Yvonne Goolagong came out here and played on the court. And there's been not much tennis ever since. And a lot of the kids that we'll be playing with on the weekend will have been picking up the tennis racket for the first time. So I'm just so grateful that we could really pull this together and give these young people an opportunity to play an amazing sport.
0: Tell me about the journey this court recently. Now, I heard there was a local gentleman who knew how to fix a tennis court. Can you just give me a bit of context and tell me what happened and yeah, how it's in the nice state that it's in now?
5: Yeah, it's amazing, isn't it? Once you start conversations with communities, and it's like wildfire. We've been working with an amazing woman, Thanat, who works for the the community. And once they started saying, look, we need to have the court revived, there's an Italian young man that works in a cafe here, and he put his hand up and he said, you know, when I was young, I worked with my grandfather in Italy fixing tennis courts. So Andre is on the job and he's been helping to make the court kind of playable and ready to go again. But he's from a little village where one of the famous tennis players, Massetti, he's a top 10 tennis player. And it's just a beautiful story that this young man has been, you know, been able to put his hand up and say, I want to help. And he also will help be one of the coaches ongoing as well here.
6: Oh, wow. I mean, that's amazing that Andrea has come from literally the other end of the world and he's been there for... What is the only court in Mutajula? Am I right in saying that?
5: It is, yes. There's only one court that's on the community. There's a couple of courts outside at the resort, which is where we're staying at the moment. And we're inviting the locals to come and to we're teaching them how to feed, how to play the games, how to keep, you know, really just show the young kids how to have fun. It's all about kind of getting them back on the court, introducing them to tennis. You know, like tennis has lately been called one of the sports where you live the longest. So if you play tennis, we'll look out. You'll live longer than everybody else. They say it's 9.7 years longer. So it's great for the brain. It's great for hand-eye coordination. It's so good for social connection. It's a great sport for everything. So giving these young kids an opportunity to play, I think it will be fantastic.
6: Now you guys have done a bit of work in Mutajula so far. I mean, there was the mention of the session where 60 people, adults and children, came and joined for the inaugural session. Well, what kind of engagement or work have you done in the community so far?
5: Well, really what's happening this week is that we're coaching the players. But on Sunday is the big event. So Sunday is when we'll be able to give Decathlon, which is an amazing organisation, a great sports tool, have given us tennis rackets, pickleball paddles. They've given us the nets, the balls. They've given shoes to give to all the kids. So on Sunday, all the kids will receive tennis shoes so that they can have these shoes to play each week. So really that's the big event on Sunday, is when we get everyone together in the community. The Fijian community are providing a big lunch after. So it's going to be a really big get together. And we also will get the families and the adults after all playing fun games. And we love to play this game. It's called community. And it's what really is tennis and what Rally Forever is all about. It's getting people together for that social connection, for mental well-being, and that's where the fun starts. So this Sunday is really the big event, and we just can't wait. But we've brought six people from Sydney, four tennis coaches, so we're going to be really working hard over the next 3 days to give the confidence for the young guys and girls to be able to run these programs all year.
6: Louise, what do people need to know about the weekend if they want to go along? So what, you know, what time on Sunday, and is everyone welcome? Does it cost?
5: It's all free. No, it's all free. It's really open for the Mutajulu community because, you know, there's a lot of red tape to kind of get through to the community. So it's everyone. I think there's around 300 people that have been reached out to on the community, and anyone can come from that community. If you reach out to us, we might be able to get you a permit, but that's through the parks and through MCAT. So it really is focused at giving the Aboriginal youth and their families and the adults there an opportunity to connect and thrive through tennis.
6: Louise, thank you very much, and I reckon we'll try and get on to Andrea as well, who helped fix up the court. But have a great weekend, and hope it all goes
5: Brilliant.
6: Well.
5: Thanks, mate. And make sure you grab a tennis racket in the future.
6: Oh,
5: all right.
6: Thank you, Louise. Absolutely.
5: See you, Will.
6: There you go. There's Louise Fleming. She's the founder. She's also a former professional tennis player and Grand Slam commentator with Rally Forever, who are down in the Mutajulu community this weekend with their new revitalised court and engaging the community to play tennis. Big O, how about that? You're a bit of a tennis player.
1: Oh, yeah. I mean, I like watching tennis. I wouldn't say I'm a tennis player.
6: I know, so you play a bit of tennis?
1: I know you're a good tennis player.
6: We've played a bit of tennis at the local courts here.
1: Yeah, and you whip me six love every time.
6: That's right.
1: Thanks for bringing that up.
6: Thanks to you for bringing it up. I appreciate that.
1: Okay.
6: Let's go to the face-off, though.
1: So, yes, we'll go through it. The Rocky Burnett got 3 votes, but on a tie, Boston and In Excess both got the 5 votes.
6: Okay, ready? So we'll go Boston heads.
1: Boston will be heads and tails will be In Excess.
6: Go for it.
1: It's heads.
6: Okay, so it's Boston.
1: So we'll do Boston More Than a Feeling.
6: Okay, give me a sec. I got to get it up because it's a toss. All right, Boston More Than a Feeling this morning. Thank you, Big O.
1: Thank you.

0: Boston, More Than a Feeling this morning. Your votes in the face-off. It is 26 past 7 this morning.
1: Soon in a store near you, low-methane beef.
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0: Now, we've got a few qualifications to go as well. We'll try and get to those, I reckon, after 7:30. If you'd like to play, there's 48 teams in this year's, the 2026 World Cup, being hosted in North America. If you want to qualify in the ABC Alice Springs World Cup sweep, text through QUALIFY to 0487 991057 and you'll get a team. I can say Greg right now has Spain. He's looking very good. Roddy Calvert joins me now for Tennant Creek Talk. Good morning, Roddy.
3: Oh, good morning, Will. How are you?
0: I'm good. You sent a photo through this morning with you from Toronto with an image for the promotion of the World Cup 2026 in North America.
3: Yeah, that was beside the CNN building. I just thought, because you're talking about World Cup, I'll pop that in.
0: I love that. For a second, I freaked out and thought, Roddy's in Canada for the World Cup. She won't be able to talk Tennant Creek Talk, but you're back home now.
3: Oh, yes, definitely.
0: And what's happening in Tennant Creek? We've got the park run on the weekend.
3: Yeah, they're a bit light on this week for volley, so if you can help, check out their Facebook page. The car park gates open at 6:30, ready for a 7 a.m. start. I think the weather will be more favourable this weekend as well.
0: Okay, great. Yeah, and I saw the photos from last weekend. It looked great. It looked like there are some good participation. Now, the AFL, the Barkley AFL, is happening this weekend as well.
3: Yeah, footy will have a different format this Saturday, of course, Will. The first season matches for the seniors' women's A grade. Both will be played now on Saturday. 10 a.m. the first bounce with the second game, Elliot and Blutterwich on the field at 11:30. Round four for the seniors' men, just one contest starting at 12:55 and all games at Perkis Reserve.
0: Okay, and number one, we've got about half a minute to go. What else is happening in Tennant?
3: We've got the ABC Brunette Downs races coming up on the 25th to the 28th of June. And then don't forget, Tennant Creek Show's only 4 weeks away. Pick up your booklets from either the computer shop or businesses around town. How's that?
0: Amazing. Rapid. Thank you. And that Brunette Downs ABC races will be great as well. So thank you, Roddy.
3: Okay. Cheers, Will. Cheers, everyone.
0: There's Roddy Calvert this morning with Tennant Talk. It is 29 past 7. We're about to go to the news. After that, we're going to actually be speaking about the Barkley AFL news that four teams have been pulled out as well. You find out why and why that decision was made by AFL&T. We'll also be talking closer to 8 about the outages yesterday. We know Optus went down. It was due to some Telstra fibre cables that went out, some hardware as well. So that's coming up now. If you'd like to qualify in the sweep as well, 0487 991057. We've got a few to get through. We'll get those to you as well. And I'll remind you of vibing as well. There's a lot going on this morning. It's 7:30 though. It's time for the news.
4: Good morning, Darlene Jean Wong with ABC News. Northern Territory Police are calling for information after a death in Tennant Creek overnight. Just after 1 a.m, police received reports of a stabbing on Grigg Street, where they located a 21-year-old man with a laceration to his neck. He died a short time later and a crime scene was declared. Police are looking for witnesses and urging anyone who may have information to make contact. Overseas, Iran says it's yet to make a final decision on a possible agreement with the US and will not compromise on its red lines in negotiations. Foreign Ministry spokesperson Esmail Baghali has made comments during an interview on state TV. He says the majority of the text has been finalised, but the US is making excessive demands and adding new requests. Earlier, US President Donald Trump said he'd cancelled further strikes against Iran after negotiations were brought to the highest level of Iranian leadership and approved. Indian authorities are facing growing calls for victims' families to explain what caused last year's Air India crash, which killed 260 people. South Asia correspondent Rachel Clayton reports.
5: On the first anniversary of the London-bound Air India flight that crashed seconds after takeoff, families remain in the dark. Of the 242 people on board, only one person survived and 19 people on the ground were killed when the Boeing 787 crashed into a medical college dormitory. A preliminary investigation last year found fuel to both engines was cut off seconds after takeoff, causing a catastrophic loss of thrust. But a year on, investigators have not revealed why that happened. Under international rules, an interim update from Indian authorities is due today, while the full investigation continues.
4: Back home, Labour Party President Wayne Swan says his party has raised nowhere near the $2 million One Nation claims to have made from its online donation drive. The resurgent minor party launched the fundraiser earlier this week, directly targeting Prime Minister Anthony Albanese. It followed an earlier fundraising effort from Labour to combat One Nation. Mr Swan has told Channel 9 he doesn't know how much money Labour has raised.
6: I haven't the faintest idea.
7: But you're the party president.
6: But I can tell you, it won't be $2 million, and I doubt very much whether One Nation have raised $2 million either.
4: An NDIS participant and Paralympic medalist says he's optimistic that changes made to the National Disability Insurance Scheme will have a positive long-term impact on people living with disabilities. It comes as new data has revealed residents in the Northern Territory electorate of Solomon, which includes Darwin and Palmerston, face wait times for NDIS support nearly three times the national average. Former Paralympian and head of events at disability tech company Kismet, Don Elgin, says he hopes the change makes the scheme more sustainable.
8: I think people should be concerned. They should, because if they're not concerned, they're not paying attention. But I also think that the change should be a positive outcome. I believe every circumstances is unique and people should have a look and go, how does this impact me?
4: NT Cricket says it warmly supports the Territory Government's $2 million upgrade of the Gardens Oval in Darwin. The government says phase one of the upgrade will go towards renovating the Oval's grandstand and change room facilities, which it describes as ageing and run down. NT Cricket's head of clubs and competitions, Carl Main, says the upgrades will help keep cricket growing in the Northern Territory.
9: In the local Darwin competition in recent years, we've increased from 100 to 150 teams, and a second turf wicket on the second oval would certainly increase our capacity to play.
4: And the Adelaide Crows have produced a stunning opening quarter to beat the Western Bulldogs by 57 points at Docklands Stadium to open round 14 of the AFL. The match was over by quarter time as Adelaide scored 9 goals to, just 2 points shy of their largest ever first term, to lead by 41 points. The Bulldogs briefly threatened to get close, but the Crows finished strongly to win 19-7, 121 to 9-10, 64. Adelaide Captain Jordan Dawson finished with 32 disposals in a dominant performance. And in the weather today, a slight to medium chance of showers around the northeast Arnhem district, the chance of morning fog in the southern Arnhem and northern Carpentaria districts, sunny elsewhere, Darwin a top of 33, Katherine also, Tennant Creek top of 30 and Alice Springs top of 27.
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0: It's 25 to 8 this morning on ABC Alice Springs. Now, keep your qualifications coming through. You can text QUALIFY to 0487 99 1057 if you'd like to take part in our ABC Alice Springs World Cup sweep. There's a few stars, so a few top ones. Morocco, Norway and Spain are gone. I think we've got about 6 or 7 teams left to go as well in that top 10 pick. 48 teams in this year's World Cup is ridiculous. So you can take part as well. If you'd also like to get a part of vibing after 9 o'clock and get into the playlist, you can text your song. Now, the theme is the song you'd walk out to for a boxing match. Ollie went with Eye of the Tiger. I've gone with Why Can't We Be Friends. What's yours? If you want to play it after 9, just text it through on 0487 99 1057. A few priority picks as well. Oscar's mum, we've got yours. Steve and Andrew, you both have priority picks too. You can get through.
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0: We'll soon be talking to Telstra about the telecoms outages across Optus and Telstra yesterday that happened. It was fibre cables that have been affected or damaged as well. We'll find out more very soon, but Right now, four senior men's AFL teams from Aboriginal communities in the Barkly region have been stood down from upcoming matches. AFL&T says that it's made the difficult decision to stand down the teams from Ambladawich, Ali Kurung, Imangara and Jalajipa due to recent community unrest in the region. AFL&T says some players from the four teams were directly involved in the alleged antisocial behaviour. In a statement, Northern Territory Police said the decision was reached through cooperation between police, AFL&T, traditional owners and government agencies as well. Sam Gibson from AFL&T joins me now. Good morning, Sam.
7: Morning. Thanks for having me.
0: What's happening right now in the Barkly AFL? Take us through this this decision made.
7: Yes, yeah, so obviously, there was some community unrest, as you said, over last weekend, and we had some contact from police early in the week, which was good, and we went through a bit of a process there, and as you've identified, you know, one of the things that we're keen to know, particularly given the standards that we set and communicate and work on with all of the teams in the BAFL at the start of the year, one of the things we're keen to know was there any sort of direct involvement from the football teams, and on this occasion, unfortunately, there was. So those teams have been stood down for this week and for their next game, I should say, and that's the consequence.
0: What exactly is this decision? So there are, as you said, four teams involved now. For now, is it just the next round, or is that decision dependent on what happens next as well?
7: Oh, look, the decision is just for their next game, so the next round. Obviously, there'll be a follow-up across the competition just to reinforce those standards that we expect. And, you know, it's really disappointing when, you know, a few ruin it for the majority, and that seems to be what happened here. You know, we've enjoyed a really good start to the season in Tennant Creek, and we know the important role football plays across our communities. So to have this happen is really unfortunate, but we'd be hoping it's a good wake-up call, and we'll get a good season from here on in.
0: Yeah, as you said, it's unfortunate when some can ruin it for all, or the whole squad, the whole team. What do you say to those players that haven't been involved in the antisocial behaviour and now they can't play next round?
7: Oh, look, I think those teams know. I mean, as I said, we're at the start of the year, we work with communities and teams around the expectations that we have, and it's really clear, and we've done that for years now, and it's really clear that the expectations for behaviour are really set around football. So I don't think it'd be a surprise to those communities and those teams that this has occurred based on what happened on the weekend.
0: What's the communication been like between the AFL&T and the TOs as well in these communities?
7: Yeah, so we do a lot of that, and we do a lot of it with our stakeholders. So I think you referenced at the start, you know, police and government agencies and the traditional owners there in Tennant Creek as well. So that's the best thing we can do, and the thing that we really focus on. As I said before, these communities understand the strong role football plays, not just during the season but year round in across the territory. So I think moving forward, we hope that there's a bit more leadership in those communities and within those teams in particular, just to ensure this doesn't occur.
0: What happens logistically within the comp now? How's it going to work? And do these teams just get a zero in terms of points for this? And what about their opponents as well? Is every other team that weren't involved, are they still being able to play?
7: Yeah, so obviously there's forfeits for those four particular games. So that's a 10-goal win for whoever they're playing against. Obviously, the other teams, if they were not playing against one of those teams this weekend, those games will continue. So there'll be one men's game and a couple of women's games this weekend, which is great. And then, as I said, it's a 1 week suspension at this point.
0: Okay, I suppose I'm right in saying that this is a punishment. Now, is AFL&T hopeful that this is going to work to help fix things or change behaviour or settle things down at least so that these teams can return the week after. I mean, are you hopeful this is going to work?
7: Oh, we're pretty confident. You know, as I said before, I mean, taking football away from people is the last thing we want to do, and our stakeholders are really have really been good at understanding that. But when we've got direct involvement from players, that's something which you know, we just can't accept. So we're really confident we'll get a positive response from the teams, and you know, as I said before, that they know the standards, and we get the chance to reinforce those standards now, and we're confident we'll have a good remainder of the season.
0: All right, how much longer to go in the season?
7: Oh, we're only at round four, so there's still a couple of months.
0: Okay, well, let's hope things can get back on track and everyone can be playing footy as well, and that most importantly, things and people behave as well, and things settle down in these communities. Thank you for joining us this morning, Sam.
7: No worries. Thanks for having me.
0: There's Sam Gibson from AFL-NT. We heard the news that AFL-NT, in conjunction or in partnership or communication with TOs and government agencies and Northern Territory Police, decided to stand down the teams Ambladowich, Ali Kerang, Imangara and Jalalajirpa due to community unrest recently in the region. So they won't be playing next round in the Barkly AFL for round four as well. Hey, up next we're going to be speaking about those outages we saw yesterday. We're going to find out more about what's going on and how these fibre cables were damaged and the impact it's had on the region as well. Most importantly, can it be fixed and how soon is it going to be fixed?

0: A Flock of Seagulls, I Ran So Far Away. It is 13 to 8 on ABC Alice Springs this morning. My name's Will Regan with the Big O, Ollie Lee Young producing as well. Keep him working. Keep requesting a team. You got to text through qualify, just the word qualify, on 0487 991 057, because I still got a bunch of teams to give out for our ABC Alice Springs World Cup sweep, which you could win a space pen. If you win. Now, I reckon something even better than that as well. I think, Mark, I also owe you a space pen that I've got to get to you as well, Mark in El Papa. We've got 30 countries left, I've been told. 30 countries. Be a part of it, and we'll track it as we go along. 0487 991 057. You got to text qualify.
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0: You may have noticed yesterday, phone messages and texts weren't going through for many of you. Telstra, Vodafone, Optus were all affected as well. Now, Vodafone customers received messages outlining a network outage due to a third-party disruption affecting voice, data and SMS services. Telstra released a statement outlining a fibre break along the Stuart Highway, and it was impacting parts of the Northern Territory, Western Australia and South Australia as well. Nick Danks is the General Manager of Telstra in the NT. He joins me now. Good morning, Nick.
3: Good morning, Will, and listeners. How are you?
0: Oh, good, thank you. Hey, tell us, I imagine people might be a bit frustrated, actually. What's happened here?
3: So somebody, well, I don't want to say who yet because we're still looking into that, but we've had a fibre break at the heading towards Uluru. So basically the junction where the fibre comes up from South Australia, then turns right and heads, or eventually facing, I suppose, turn right and heads into Alice and then left into Uluru. For the Telstra customers first, what's it affected is everything that's headed to Uluru. The fibre that ran into Alice for the Telstra customers was fine. Mm. So that part of the that line was okay. You're right, it did affect the other carriers as well. But I'll just work on the Uluru side of it at the moment, which was a big outage for us. We've, again, apologised to the customers, but unfortunately when fibres are cut, it's something that is a bit of out of our control. We have overnight managed to get Mitaju and Unibella back online. So those ones have come back online, and we're expecting all the other sites in that area, so the airport and everything else, to come on either later today and tonight as the guys repair the fibre. Repairing fibre is really difficult because it's made of glass, so it's not just fixing where the break is. You've got to go back along the line to a certain point where it stops shattering and then rejoin it from there and then go back to the other point and rejoin it. So it's a pretty big job. The guys will work through the night, and they have done last night, as I said, to get Mitaju and Unibella back online, and as I said, hopefully to get everything else back on later today and into tonight.
0: Right. Again, how did the fibre or the glass around the fibre shatter? What's happened?
3: It's fibre. So the fibre is just basically a cable that's got strands in it, and somebody's ripped it out of the ground. I could probably text you a photo if you want to see it.
0: Sure.
3: It's basically a fibre that's broken in half, and then somebody's dug it out of the ground. I mean, as we said, dull for your dig and stuff. But as I said, my main priority at the moment is to get everyone back online and then work out how it happened after that.
0: Do we know if this was an accident? Was someone digging on a property or for some reason they've accidentally pulled out the fibre? Or was it...
3: As I said, I'll look at that once I've got the thing back online. Number one priority for me and the team is to get people back online and then work out how it happened and what we can do. The fibre's not that deep. And if you drive along the highway, you'll see the Telstra yellow poles all the way along the highway a couple of hundred metres or so, you'll see the poles. They're clearly marked, but occasionally it gets ripped out of the ground, and unfortunately there's not much we can do when it happens apart from, fix it up and keep moving.
0: So yesterday, who was affected? Because it expanded to other telcos like Vodafone and Optus as well. Can you just describe how that works as well, and how reliant are they on your fibre as well, and then how have they been affected or impacted?
3: Well, see, this is a big country, obviously, and so in times we rent each other's equipment. So as times that we put gear on Optus and Voda Towers and vice versa, and with the fibre it's the same. It's not just our fibre that runs around; there's other people's as well, and we all rent space on those fibres. That's one of the other reasons we're running what we're calling the Aurora Project at the moment, which is running a fibre from South Australia all the way up to the NT. And if you go along the highway, I think I was coming outside of Fink are out that way. Last time I was down a couple of weeks ago, and they were out that way near Fink, putting in the fibre that's running from Adelaide up to Darwin. So that's being done. So to give more capacity on the line as well.
0: Do you have an idea then yesterday, I suppose, how many people and who were affected?
3: pretty much all of the communities from Telstra's point of view. I don't have a look at the Optus view because I don't see that, but from all the voters' view. But from our view, it was everything pretty much going into Uluru. So it affected places like Mitiju, the four communities in the AP Wildlands where we have mobile towers like Ernabella, Pip, Amawa and Mimili. The Illawarra Airport unfortunately affected. So pretty much everything east of just as you come out. It didn't come as far as Curtin Springs because the fibre runs out before there. So anything probably west of Curtin Springs is where it affected, right up into the SA and the NT border.
0: Do you know if it's had an impact on people, say, trying to make emergency calls?
3: Well, services like NBN SkyMuster and Starlink, which are fairly heavily used, certainly Starlink, I noticed last time was down at Uluru, is heavily used. So none of that was affected. And any of the emergency services and stores now have satellite services or some sort of backup. So all that was working as well. So from that side of things, they were all still up and running. So and anything with a satellite backhaul service wasn't affected. But unfortunately, again, apologising, but when fibre gets ripped out of the ground, it's certainly not planned or thought would happen.
0: Does this make Telstra rethink how fibre is placed under the ground? If it seems susceptible, if this can happen,
3: There's not much you can do. This is getting back to a big country. You can only put the fibre so far down the ground without, you know, massively raising the cost, hitting things like rocks and so forth. They are clearly marked. I'd like to say this doesn't happen, but it does happen occasionally. This is probably a couple of times, not in this run, but it does happen again through farmers or through people not dialing before they dig. But unfortunately, the fibre is the depth it's at, and as I said, it's where it is.
0: Is there any compensation for customers of these communities? And also, what do you say to those other telcos that use your fibre?
3: Well, I'll let my bosses want to speak to the other fibres guys because they've done that as well. So I'll let them work them through that. But from our customers' point of view, there will be anybody that's on a postpaid plan through the outage. We recognise that. And we'll have a look and see the prepaid customers, what happens in the next 24 hours and see, have a look through there. I am going to be at the show. So if anyone's got any problems and has got any issues, they certainly can come up and see me. You won't miss me. I'll be a big orange bus right outside cars are.
0: That's the Alice Springs show.
3: See me there. Yep, I'll be at the Alice Springs and Tennant Creek show. I'll be at both shows this year.
0: Okay, no, good to know. All right. So what's got to be fixed from here? What is still yet to be fixed?
3: So we're hoping to rejoining the fibres and getting to it and digging trenches to get to the parts that have been broken. So as I said, hopefully later today and into tonight, people will start seeing services come back online, as they already have with places like Mitiju and Ernabella, which we've managed to get on, and a few other smaller sites around that area. Communities have already come back online.
0: Also, what did it take? Because I saw in the statement you said our crews are mobilising from Adelaide and travelling more than 1,000 kilometres. Now, is that where your crews come from to fix an issue like this?
3: The experts are the guys that do the senior and the major breaks, which is this one there is a major break, is there, but we do have techs in Alice Springs that have gone out and obviously managed to get the Mitiju and Ernabella back online. So we have local techs in the Northern Territory, obviously, but we're setting up a specialist team to fix it from Adelaide as well. And it's closer to Adelaide to the break than it is from Darwin to the break.
0: Okay. How do you communicate to customers at this time? How does Telstra keep customers informed when there are outages like this?
3: Well, a bit hard to SMS or text people with their phones out, but what we do is we go to the major stakeholders. So we've spoken to the federal minister, we've spoken to the local MP, we've spoken to the guys that run Uluru, so the office there. So we've spoken to those, kept those guys informed yesterday, and really just talking to the local major stakeholders and letting the community leaders know that what's happened. So we've got a standard process we do for any outages that can happen, and we just followed that process.
0: All right. In your statement, you also mentioned we understand this area has experienced multiple fibre impacts in recent months. What does that look like for those communities? Has it been happening on a consistent basis?
3: Consistent's not the word. We did have a power issue. The power that runs into that part of the country comes out of Adelaide, and so there was a power issue with SA Power a couple of months ago that caused a couple of outages. So that wasn't really that wasn't a fibre break, that was an electricity issue. And we've addressed that and we're working through. And of course, we don't run the electricity, but that was most of those issues were power issues.
0: Well, what can you tell customers about the chances of this happening again, or is there any security this won't happen again?
3: Well, there's no security that somebody won't go and rip a fibre out the ground when the fibre runs pretty much all the way along the Stuart Highway and down into South Australia. I can't predict what somebody's going to go and do. All we can do is continue to educate people. The signs are there, that the posts are there to say where the fibre is. And if you don't need to dig in there, just leave it alone.
0: This might not be your jurisdiction, but is there punishment or penalty for that person who dug them up?
3: It's not in my jurisdiction, but certainly there is if we can find that it was done intentionally, because accidents do happen. As I said, I'll leave that to the investigation guys once it's back up and running. My focus is just to get the services back up and running.
0: Okay. Lastly, just Nick, can we expect a time when all the services will be back up and running?
3: The time I've got at the moment, I'll probably have a better idea around about lunchtime, but at the moment I've got later today or into tonight. So the Mitadieu services all came on back on about, don't hold me to the minute, but about 9:15 last night, 9:20 last night. So it's as the guys repair it. They're working as safely and as quickly as they can. But the comment I've got at the moment is later today and into tonight.
0: Okay. Nick, thanks for joining us, and hopefully we can get that up running. And we'll see you at the show as well, won't we?
3: Yeah, come and say hello, and any listeners wants to come up and any issues, come up and see me, I'll be there.
0: Done. Bye, Nick.
3: Thanks, Will.
0: There's Nick Danks there, the General Manager of Telstra in the Northern Territory or Northern Australia, speaking with us there. An outage yesterday. Big Ollie, you got impacted as well, didn't you?
4: Yeah, sure did.
0: You're with Optus. Have you got services now?
4: Yeah, this morning I noticed that I've got service. That's good. I can receive texts. I can call. You know, it was very, very difficult to, we're on the phone every day.
0: Probably makes you realise how much we rely on it as well.
4: That's right, yeah. And I went down to the street, went down sort of Todd Mall, overheard people talking about it. It wasn't just me. It was a lot of people with Optus or other service providers that are under Optus that were struggling with it as well. A lot of people asking for Wi-Fi. Which is, you don't normally need to ask for Wi-Fi if you have reception.
0: Here's a question. Did you find Wi-Fi in the Todd Mall?
4: No.
0: There's no public Wi-Fi there? I've ever checked.
4: I tried to log on to the Woolworths public Wi-Fi. Didn't work either.
0: Okay.
4: Struggled a little bit. I noticed on Facebook as well, there's a few people reaching out saying, hey, is anyone noticing Optus outages? So, there's a number of people in Alice Springs that had noticed the outage.
0: We now know it's due to someone who accidentally dug up some of the fibre cable along the Stuart Highway south of Alice Springs as well.
4: Accidentally, yeah, okay.
0: Well, we don't know, yeah, but anyway, someone has dug up the fibre. Hey, we're nearly going to 8 o'clock. We'll do the draw after 8:30, won't we, for the World Cup?
4: Yeah, we've got a few more to tick off. So we've got 30 countries left to give out.
0: Great, we'll talk then. Thank you.
4: Thank you, Will.
0: It's nearly 8 o'clock this morning. Next, you're going to AM, but I'll catch you after 8:30. We've got Vibing later as well.
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6: Good morning, Darlene Jin Wang with ABC News. Northern Territory Police are urging witnesses to come forward after the death of a 21-year-old man in Tennant Creek overnight. Just after 1 a.m, police received reports of a stabbing on Grigg Street, where they located a man with a laceration to his neck, who then died shortly after. A crime scene was declared and police are calling for anyone with information to make contact. A Darwin crane company says a Northern Territory iron ore mine going into administration will have a huge impact on the businesses that are still owed money. Nathan River Resources went into administration in late May after ongoing financial problems, with ASIC documents showing it owed around $360 million to a range of creditors, including the NT government, traditional owners, and hundreds of NT and interstate companies. Michael Hansen from AM Cranes says they're owed just shy of $100,000, which they've been waiting for since 2024.
7: Whilst what we're experiencing is not as much as some, the impacts that it has for us, somewhere that has such a small budget to actually get the work and service the regions that we do down there, it's felt.
6: The federal government has pushed back on criticism from the states and territories that its major NDIS shakeup could risk leaving people with unmet needs. Giving feedback on the planned overhaul, state and territory disability ministers said they're concerned they're not equipped to manage the 350,000 people who are due to be removed or diverted from the scheme from 2028. But Minister for the NDIS, Jenny McAllister, says the country needs to rebuild disability supports outside of the program.
8: We've thought really carefully about these reforms, and I'm looking forward to engaging with state and territory colleagues about this. We are clear that the NDIS was never intended to be the only support system available for people with disability.
6: A Darwin midwife with restrictions on her practice says she'll be pausing the NT government-funded private midwifery service. It comes after the NT Health Department confirmed it has axed the $1.1 million contract it handed to the midwife, Claire Marks, who's banned from working unsupervised by the Nursing and Midwifery Board of Australia. NT Health says it reviewed the contract and determined the service could not be delivered in line with the required governance and safety expectations. In a social media post, Ms. Marks said the decision to pause the service run through midwives in Darwin followed a year of unforeseen and significant challenges. She said women currently receiving care with midwives in Darwin had been contacted and provided alternative continuity of care arrangements. Overseas, before Donald Trump's announcement, Iran said it's ready for any further US attacks, promising even stronger retaliatory strikes than what it's already launched this week. Middle East correspondent Matthew Doran.
9: Iran has launched missiles and drones at Gulf states such as Kuwait and Bahrain, and further afield in Jordan, all hosts of US military bases and personnel, in response to US strikes on its air defences and communications facilities. And it's ratcheting up its rhetoric, promising an even harsher response in the future. The UAE and Qatar have reportedly dispatched delegations to try to convince Iran to pull back, and the European Union's top diplomat has spoken to the Iranian foreign minister to also press that point. Iran says it's closed the Strait of Hormuz in protest over the US aggression. Matthew Doran, ABC News, Jerusalem.
6: Oil prices have fallen below $90 a barrel after the White House claimed a deal with Iran could be signed by this weekend. The global oil benchmark Brent crude is down 4.75%. It's one of the lowest prices since the conflict began, but still well above the roughly $70 a barrel it traded at before the war began. And Mexico has made the perfect start to the World Cup, beating South Africa 2-0 in the tournament's opening game at Mexico City Stadium. Tom Wild has more.
10: After an opening ceremony featuring Latino megastar Shakira, the serious business of soccer began. Mexico and South Africa playing in the tournament opener for the second time. The first time two countries have met twice in a World Cup opener. In front of 80,000 fans at Mexico City Stadium, the home side dominated the first half and scored through Julian Quiñones' ninth-minute strike. South Africa lost a player to a red card early in the second, and Mexico took full advantage when Raul Jimenez headed home with 23 minutes remaining.
11: Good morning. Welcome to AM. I'm Melissa Clark in Canberra, coming to you from Ngunnawal country and acknowledging other custodians. On today's program, the World Cup kicks off in Mexico, the hosts claiming the opening game amid a slew of red cards, and the magazine which helps support Australia's homeless, also A Ticket to Love, how the big issue helped one man find his wife.
12: Thank you for the big issue. The best magazine in the world.
13: Like I say to Trevor, you know, if it wasn't for the big issue, you
12: would never fit.
13: Yeah.
11: But first, Defence Minister Richard Marles' visit to the UK has been thrown off course after his British counterpart resigned just hours before they were due to meet. The pair had planned to come together at a naval base critical to the AUKUS defence partnership. For the UK, the resignation of John Healey is another blow to the embattled British Prime Minister Sir Keir Starmer. Europe Bureau Chief Mazoe Ford reports from London.
14: Defence Secretary John Healey's two-page resignation letter came as a shock to those in Westminster and beyond.
15: Because there's been an avalanche of reaction.
16: The letter was only made public in the last hour.
17: It certainly is a huge political bombshell.
18: He has done the honourable thing.
17: He's done something very rare in British politics.
14: Mr Healey wrote he had no other option than to step down after Prime Minister Sir Keir Starmer did not boost defence spending.
18: You have been unable, and the Treasury has been unwilling, to commit the resources that the nation needs to defend the country at this time of rising threats.
14: He said the UK's defence investment plan falls well short of what's required.
18: I am being forced to make decisions that would reduce the readiness of our forces and increase the risk to personnel on operations, and could make the country less safe.
14: Less than 24 hours earlier, there was no hint of the political bombshell to come.
19: And it's a particular pleasure for Yvette and I to welcome our good friends Penny and Richard.
14: When Mr Healey and the British Foreign Secretary Yvette Cooper met with Australia's Defence Minister Richard Marles and Foreign Minister Penny Wong in London for their annual bilateral meeting, AUKMIN. During the press conference, he was asked about when the Defence Investment Plan would be released.
19: I'm not going to comment on figures. The Prime Minister knows what defence and the nation needs.
14: When the resignation came, it was immediate. Mr Healey was due to join his Australian counterpart at a naval base critical to the AUKUS Defence Pact for a significant media event, but it was cancelled. Retired Air Marshal Greg Bagwell is a fellow with the defence think tank, the Royal United Services Institute.
20: If I was in Australia right now, I wouldn't be too despondent, notwithstanding the fact the defence minister's about to be stood up, or has just been stood up. I'm sure they've had a chat privately. But yeah, look, I think some of those key programmes will survive this.
14: Dr Tony McNulty from Queen Mary University, London, was a Labour MP under Tony Blair and Gordon Brown.
21: The relationship between Australia and the UK in defence and foreign matters, as well as other matters, are still very, very strong. And they will withstand what is, as I say, a wound for the Starmer government.
22: Do you think this hurts the AUKUS agreement in any way?
21: I don't think so. That's bigger than individual politicians.
14: John Healey was known for his loyalty, so his resignation is being seen as a stinging public rebuke of Keir Starmer. He's the sixth minister to resign since bruising local election results for the Labour Party last month. Richard Marles wouldn't speak to the media in Portsmouth, but his office released a statement saying he valued his work with John Healey and that the Australia-UK defence relationship was enduring. This is Mazoe Ford in London reporting for AM.
11: After several days of retaliatory attacks between the US and Iran, President Donald Trump has called off today's planned strikes by the

0: However, he's been selling the magazine for 21 years, and next month he and Ellen celebrate their 15th wedding anniversary.
1: I just want to say thank you for the big issue. The best magazine in the world.
2: Like I say to Trevor, you know, if it wasn't for the big issue,
1: we'd never met.
2: Yeah, it was highly unlikely that we would have met.
3: Trevor and Ellen ending that lovely report by Rachel Hayter. Briefly in finance, stocks on Wall Street have closed higher after that announcement from US President Donald Trump cancelling planned strikes against Iran, and the Aussie dollar's up, buying 70.5 US cents. And that's AM for today. AM's executive producer is Michael Edwards, and today's program produced by Catherine Gregory, technical production by Kem White and Nick Dracoulis. I'm Melissa Clark. Have a safe and happy weekend. It's 8:30.
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8: G'day, g'day. Hello again. It's 8:30 this morning after AM. It is a beautiful day in the Alice right now. It's 10.7 degrees, so it's still warming up. Still really got a bit of time to warm up. It's going to get to a top of 27 today in the Alice, which is above average at this time of year. Tennant Creek right now is at 19.2 degrees as well. Out of Jervois, 13.4 degrees right now. The Territory Great Farm is 13.7. Look, down in Yallara, I've got here, as of 7:30 yesterday, it was 18.3 degrees. That's no help because connection's been lost down in Yallara. We heard from Nick Danks with Telstra a little bit earlier that they're still working through that and fixing those issues. There was a fibre cable that was damaged due to someone that dug it up yesterday down the Stuart Highway on those Telstra cables. Expecting to have that fixed later today or this evening as well is what Nick Danks said. It's 8:31. We've got a bit of business to get through in the World Cup. There's so many of you that have come through and qualified. Congratulations, because you've qualified for the ABC 2026 Brekkie World Cup. If you want to partake and get a team, there are still plenty to go, I think around 30. Text through qualify to 0487 991 0057, and you'll get a team. If you're lucky enough, you'll get a team in the top 10 as well. Just a bit more weather across the across the centre. Elliot up to 32 today. Tennant Creek with a maximum of 30. Yindamu 27. Alice Springs the same with 27. And Yallara a maximum of 29 degrees. Mayo, let me give you that vibing theme in just a sec. I'll speak with the Big O and I'll find out what you can contribute to the playlist after 9 o'clock.
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10: Australia's only cat historian tells the surprising and complicated story of our famous and infamous felines. The Cats of Australia by Jodie Stewart. 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
8: In the next half an hour, I'm also going to bring you the part three of the interview that Matt Garrick had from the ABC's 7:30 with Walter Shaw, the CEO of Tegan Gear Council. We've been playing it was an extensive interview. We played part one and two the past 2 days. So you get part three today. We'll also speak with the member for Gwadja, Chancey Paik, about issues happening in larger Manu. Now, there were two police reports that came out earlier in the week about youths with an attempted carjacking and a burglary as well. I'll bring you that and discuss what Chancey Paik is asking from the current government as well. Right now, though, Big O, hello again.
11: Hello, hello.
8: How are we going? There's a bit going on. Should we start with vibing?
11: Yeah, sure. We can do vibing. So the theme for today is, what would you walk out to if you're going to go in the ring for a boxing match?
8: This is what I'd walk out to with the gloves on.

0: I think the crowd would love that.
1: That's you trying to opt out of the fight.
0: That's me going, let's just be mates. Let's chill out. Yeah. I'm going to go back in that tunnel and, you know, we can go catch up.
1: Yeah,
0: Let's just go to the cafe.
1: Please, I'll give you what you want.
0: Let's
1: not fight.
0: Take the money. Oscar's mum, P.S. My vibe is walk to the Archer's line, was Oscar's mum's request.
1: Okay, because Oscar's mum has already requested. So which one do you want, Oscar's mum? I've got gold by Spandau Ballet.
0: Oh, Oscar's mum, you have to decide. We can't play both, but you've got a priority pick. So whatever you come through with, you'll get played at the start of the hour. Mm. What would you walk out to?
1: Yeah, mine was a bit different. Mine was a bit more of a, like a, you know, trying to pep up the

0: when I was searching up boxing songs yesterday, Manny Pacquiao once walked out to that.
1: Oh, great.
0: I think you're in safe hands there.
1: Yeah, didn't I think, I'm forgetting his name, Arunda Boxer Man.
0: He texted Jason Lord, yep.
1: Yeah, Jason, he's texted in saying that song's going to be played.
0: Yeah, so it's fight night at Arunda Boxing on Saturday night as well. We're doing this vibing theme because also it's the Football World Cup. I mentioned yesterday Chelsea have a good walkout song. It's called Liquidator to the Harry J All-Stars as well.
1: Oh, that's a great
0: Someone
1: song.
0: Texted in the end of the show, oh, Chelsea sucks. I don't actually go for Chelsea. I just like their walkout song.
1: Yeah,
0: so,
1: okay.
0: Hey, should we get down to some business now? People can text QUALIFY to 0487991057 if they want to participate in the ABC Alice Springs Breakfast World Cup.
1: Text QUALIFY if you want to qualify.
0: Simple as that. Yeah. Congratulations, because you've qualified.
1: So far, we've had these following people text in, and I'll just quickly go through it. Jeff is been allocated Morocco. Philip is with the USA. Oscar's mum, Iraq. Not Bob is Scotland. Ian R, Ghana. Roland, Turkey. Hal, Japan. Marion, Iran. Phil W, England. Angus, Belgium. Greg is Spain. Nashi is New Zealand. Mark, Haiti. Marsha is Egypt. Anne-Marie is Czechia. Jasper is Ecuador, Dom in Nuka is Ivory Coast, and Dallas is Norway.
0: Rightio.
1: The next
0: Dallas
1: one.
0: Dallas has done well there as well. Who's next?
1: The next one is Paul, who's not yet been allocated.
0: Paul, good morning. Paul gets Algeria.
1: Algeria. Okay.
0: Paul, I can't tell you how good Algeria are going to be. I don't know, but good luck.
1: Susie and Gillen is next.
0: Okay, stand by. Susie and Gillen is getting Canada.
1: Canada.
0: Well done. Well, Canada, one host of the nation. Host nations.
1: There you go. Ian is next.
0: Okay, Ian's getting the Democratic Republic of Congo, or Congo DR, as it's going to be written throughout the World Cup.
1: There we go. Okay, and Ruth.
0: Ruth is getting the Netherlands. Well, that's got a star next to it. They're top 10.
1: Yeah, that'd be very good. Netherlands are always strong. Bob B.
0: Bob B, you are getting Senegal.
1: Senegal. And texter, first time texter, by the way, 870, what is your name and where are you from?
0: Good morning. 870 gets Panama.
1: Panama, okay.
0: Okay, good luck.
1: Ian M.
0: Ian M's getting Mexico, another host nation, who are off to a good start. 2-0 against South Africa this morning. 3 red cards. I hear that's one off the total amount of red cards from last World Cup.
1: 3 red cards.
0: There's 3 red cards in the one game this morning, which is just unheard of.
1: Okay. Nicole B, good morning.
0: Nicole B gets Bosnia and Herzegovina. Thank you.
1: Yeah, that's right. Well done for the also difficult to pronounce country. And texter ending in 634.
0: Oi, gets the Socceroos, Australia.
1: Aussie.
0: That's a good one to go for. Now, they're playing Sunday, aren't they?
1: Yeah, so if you want to watch, I'll be there. I'm not in the States, but I'll be watching at the TV 1:30 on Sunday against Turkey. Tune in. You can watch it on SBS.
0: Okay, everyone go to Big O's place to watch it on the telly. And lastly,
1: Fred M.
0: Good morning, Fred M. You've got a star. You've got Portugal.
1: Oh, that's a good one.
0: Very well done now. Just go back. Paul said this morning, you voted for INXS and said, thanks for supporting Scouts at the weekend, Chair. I merely just bought a soft drink. It was great, though. You guys are working hard. I know it's your big fundraiser for Scouts for the year. You said you and the Big O are doing a great job. Oh, thank you, Paul, and good morning. Very good. All right, so there are some new teams being given out there. Any idea of how many teams we've got left?
1: I'll have to count them, but I would say there'd be about 20 countries left to allocate. So
0: I reckon.
1: Text in qualify.
0: Very good. Okay, thank you, Big O.
1: Thank you.
0: And you can get your vibing requests in as well. I reckon there's room on the playlist to be played after 9 o'clock. What is your walkout song if you're going into a boxing match? If you're competing at Arena Boxing this Saturday night, what would you walk out to? What's going to get you hyped up and get the crowd behind you?
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0: 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There's still a few stars in the hat right now. Some of the favourites are still up for grabs.
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0: for an extensive interview with fourth-generation town camper Walter Shaw, the CEO of Tungajia Council. Here is the final part of the extensive interview about the living condition of town camps in Alice Springs. Matt Garrick asked Mr. Shaw why annual reports had not been posted on the Tungajia website.
1: We've been in a position of transition ourselves with looking at the strategic direction of this organisation, Matt. We've lost our housing function with executing the subleases and all of those responsibilities being handed over to the Northern Territory Government around public housing. So this organisation is in a transition of a strategic direction, and that strategic direction is overseeing the Housing Management Authority being transferred back to Tungajia Council.
2: Don't you think, though, if Tungajia wants to take over the running of the town camps, opening the books might be a way to kind of let some light in, let know people know that you have the ability to run these camps?
1: We've been open and transparent in the last week, Matt. We've been as open and transparent as any corporation or organisation has had to be. We released our finances to the rest of Australia, the rest of the world, and that is as open and transparent as we can be, with highlighting the fact that this organisation is funded by the Northern Territory and the federal government, and our expenditure is out there, Matt.
2: Do you think Tungajia is doing enough to keep the houses up to scratch in town camps at this time?
1: I think we're restricted in terms of what our aspirations would like to be with upkeeping the houses on town camps in being a livable and standardised living condition.
2: People have said to us one of the big issues with houses and housing, like we saw it at that night at Old Timers, is drinking in town camps. What are your thoughts on alcohol and the damage it's causing in town camps?
1: We've already seen the sunset clause of the intervention roll over some years ago. So the intervention is non-existent within the whole of the Northern Territory. It was the Labor government that instigated that all Aboriginal communities of the Northern Territory would become GRAs, General Restricted Access communities. And town camps of Alice Springs are generally restricted accessed communities with accessing alcohol. It's not Tungajia's responsibility to oversee the flow of alcohol. It's a Northern Territory government and a policing matter, Matt.
2: Should Tungajia have some role? I mean, they're essentially, you're responsible for the services in town camps. Shouldn't Tungajia have a role in helping stop the flow of alcohol into the camps?
1: We would like to have that and hold that role, but that's set against the prescriptive nature of us not managing the town camps. And when it comes to overall management of the town camps, that responsibility falls on the Northern Territory Government Public Housing. Our aspiration is to move towards a community housing model and that being adopted so that Tungajia would eventually take that social responsibility on.
2: What do you think should happen with alcohol in town camps now?
1: I don't have that answer for you, Matt, being that the town camps of Alice Springs are generally restricted areas. If it's unpoliced, then it's unpoliced, and it is a policing matter.
2: You've previously raised your view that alcohol bans shouldn't be in place in these communities. Do you still hold that view?
1: I hold the view that the town camps should have an opportunity, as which any other remote community or Aboriginal community should hold those responsibilities in either adopting an alternative. The alternative some years ago was to adopt an alcohol management plan.
2: Do you still think that should be in play?
1: I think it should be in play. Alcohol management plans, have got recommendations to allow for people for responsible drinking measures adopted.
2: I guess my last point on alcohol is just, do you concede that there is widespread harm from alcohol within town camps?
1: I think there's widespread alcohol issues throughout the Northern Territory. It's part of the Northern Territory culture. At the end of the day, if these are restricted areas when it comes to alcohol, it is a policing matter.
2: You've led Tungajia now for 15 years. Would you, at this point in your tenure at the head, have liked to see greater change in the houses and the housing in town camps?
1: I've been at Tangandaroo for a very long time, Matt. With my tenure within the organisation, I've inherited legacy issues. Legacy issues being that at the community level, legacy issues being that we're dealing with systemic governmental matters that this organisation's had to face for the last 40 years. I hope to phase and iron out some of those legacy matters. And one legacy matter is for Tangandaroo Council and the 10 camps to move towards an alternative from public housing to a community housing model. And that will oversee a lot of responsibility put back on the shoulders of this organisation to take those social responsibilities.
2: And if that happens within the next 3 years, as you said it could, are you ready for it?
1: We're ready for it. I think the pen is mightier than the sword when it comes to this argument, Matt. And it takes that political goodwill from the governments to allow for that pen to hit the paper.
2: What do you mean by that? Can you just explain what you mean by that?
1: What I mean about that is that it needs to be in agreed terms of agreement between Tangandaroo Council, the 10 camps of Alice Springs and both the Northern Territory and Federal Government to move forward.
2: Do you believe the tragedy surrounding what happened to Kumanjai Little Baby will create any change for town campers such as yourself?
1: Look, I think the events of what's taken place with the tragedy around Kumanjai Little Baby should enact change. Now, the government of the Northern Territory has enacted change, and I think they've moved in the wrong direction. They've made high-level policy changes with the rollout of and the effects of Kumanjai Little Baby. They've made changes within the child protection policy change. They're overseeing changes when it comes to housing policy. I think the governments need to come back and discuss these issues further, whether it be the town camps of Alice Springs or remote community housing needs, remote community needs.
2: They've said this change for child protection is about safety for children. Is what do you say to that? And I suppose just to add to that, are children safe in town camps?
1: I think the child protection policy changes adopted by the Northern Territory Government is a major oversight to the Indigenous child placement principles. I think the Northern Territory Government's child protection legislations are antiquated to other jurisdictions within Australia. It's going to affect the functionality of Aboriginal communities, the responsiveness of families having children and families coming into contact with child protection. Tangandaroo Council, if we were involved in the first instance with Kumanjai Little Baby and the notifications set against that family, Tangandaroo Council would have stepped in and assisted the family in navigating child protection itself.
2: So Tangandaroo was never made aware of those notifications?
1: We were never made aware of those notifications set against that child nor the family.
2: What kind of gap does that mean if Tangandaroo isn't told about it? Like, what could have happened in that instance should Tang have been made aware of it?
1: If Tang was made aware of it, Tangandaroo Council operates a kinship and reunification program that oversees child protection matters relating to families. We also provide an out-of-home care house dealing with children within the welfare system.
2: We've talked through this interview about kind of some of the systemic problems, but is that a sign that, is that a systemic problem that you're not getting something like the Department of Child Protection speaking to the organisation that looks after these town camps?
1: I think that's one highlighted systemic issue that Tangentyre faces when it comes to relating our relationship with the Northern Territory government.
2: Yeah, and it kind of shows the splits between the how Northern Territory runs the town camps and kind of who's running it with the people on the ground.
1: It clearly shows that there are service gaps within, how government provides services to town camps and how Tangentyre provides services alongside governments and working in those collaborative working relationships.
0: And that's part three with Matt Garrick, or the ABC's Matt Garrick, speaking with the CEO of Tangentyre Council, fourth generation town camper, the CEO of Tangentyre Council, Walter Shaw there. Three parts. If you want to listen back to part one, two, and three again on the ABC Listen app, on ABC Alice Springs, you'll find it at that time. We played it at 8:30 for the past 2 days and today as well.
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0: Ollie, I'll just come to you. Good morning.
7: Good morning.
0: Now, this morning we didn't have a police report. In fact, the police didn't. The phone rang out for the overnight watch commander. They didn't pick up.
7: That's right.
0: Now, we saw some word around also that something happened in Tennant Creek. There's now been a release by police. What does it say?
7: Yeah, confirmation that there was a death overnight in Tennant Creek. So the Northern Territory Police, they are calling for information after the death at 1:10 a.m. last night. Police began receiving reports of a stabbing on Griggs Street. Officers attended and located a 21-year-old man with a laceration to his neck, and he was declared deceased a short time later, and a crime scene was declared. Police are aware that there are witnesses to the incident, and efforts are underway to identify and locate those witnesses.
0: Oh, that's terrible, and that's graphic as well. But thank you for bringing that release, and we've put in a request to speak to police this morning about this.
7: Yeah, that's right. Hopefully Superintendent Alderman can get back to us very soon.
0: Okay, thank you, Ollie.
7: Thank you.
0: All right, we better keep moving. It's 9 to 9 this morning on ABC Alice Springs.
8: Will Regan.
9: I just love the river that runs through Alice Springs.
8: On ABC Alice Springs.
0: Yeah, just regarding that incident there, the fatal stabbing in Tennant Creek, we will try and talk to police this morning or get a statement or get further information on what's happened there before the show ends this morning. We'll try our best. Now, the member for Gwoja, Chancey Paik, has written to the CLP government asking for extra support to help address the community safety concerns happening in the community of Larjamanu, northwest of Tennant Creek, quite far out. He said the reports coming out of the community are worrying and people on the ground need support to deal with what's happening. Police put out a release investigating reports of two aggravated robberies in Larjamanu on Tuesday earlier this week on the 9th of June, one involving an attempted carjacking against a 62-year-old female by two youths, and another an hour later involving a group of up to six youths, one armed with an iron bar, targeting a 57-year-old male in a home. He was struck by the iron bar on the back as well, but I understand he's okay. I asked Chancey Paik, the member for Gwoja, about the situation and what is happening in Larjamanu.
10: Oh, look, there's some serious kind of concerning matters coming through from the local community at the moment. I was there 2 weeks ago talking to community members and had written to the government back in the start of May highlighting these concerns. So there's a spike in antisocial behaviour and crime in the local community. We've seen, you know, hardworking staff and community members being subject to that kind of abuse and cars being stolen and property being broken into. And the local community are essentially calling out for the government to help.
0: When you spoke with people there 2 weeks ago, what were they saying and what were their concerns?
10: Oh, look, there's a lot of concern on the ground that at the time there's not enough police resourcing to help deal with the problem. There's, you know, shortages in some of the support services to help on the ground deal with the local issues and concerns. And they were really asking for, you know, all levels of government to to come together, to meet with the community and to really help bring a pathway forward to overcome these challenges.
0: Do you know-

0: know where this unrest is coming from exactly? I mean, do we know why it's happening?
1: Oh, look, anecdotally from people on the ground, it's only a very small cohort of young people that are involved in this activity, and the community are asking for the government to really step in and help them with that response, particularly, you know, through the Justice Department, the police and territory families, to really help them come up with a plan to work with our young people to curb them away from the criminal justice system and away from this antisocial behaviour.
0: I was going to ask you, is it mainly youths partaking in this stuff? I mean, those two reports from police, one involves six youths and the other two youths. Is it mainly youths then that are involved in this?
1: Look, what we are hearing is, yes, that it is tending to be young people, but there are some, you know, reports of older people encouraging that type of behaviour. So, again, we're just calling on the government to come out. La Jemanu is part of the Northern Territory. We don't want to be forgotten. We do want those resources from the Commonwealth and the Territory Government to help us in our community overcome this situation. And it can be very easily addressed. You know, we're looking at and talking about, you know, youth programs, youth camps, night patrols. And I do acknowledge that overnight there has been some additional police deployed, and the police are doing a good job in that community. But those police are also expected to travel to other communities as well, often leaving that community without police sometimes.
0: Well, do you have anything in mind or any requests from the current government on a short-term solution? I mean, sure, programs and camps for youth might take a while. Is there a short-term solution to settle things down in La Jemanu right now?
1: Look, what the community are asking for right now is a surge in some of those first responding resources. So police, night patrol staff, some assistance in, you know, securing, you know, assets and buildings. You know, we're having teachers and health workers and shopkeepers, you know, having their homes broken into. So we're asking, you know, the Department of Housing to step in and make those homes more secure. These are just some really easy, tangible things that could be done straight away to help while we are looking at and asking the government to do, you know, youth programs, country programs, diversion, all of those things. I acknowledge do take time, but we need some immediate relief for the community right now.
0: What was the presence of police in La Jemanu leading up to this point as well? Has there been a permanent police station or presence in La Jemanu?
1: Look, there is a permanent police station in La Jemanu. To my understanding, it's usually resourced by about three police and an Aboriginal liaison or constable position. Again, they are often called to help with other responses in other communities because those other communities don't have a regular police presence. But when the police are in that community, they're great members of our local community and they do a fantastic job. But right across the territory, we're seeing an increase in, you know, aggressive and violent behaviour across remote communities where there's not a police presence. So this is starting to become a common theme across the territory, and we need to make sure that we're not forgetting the bush.
0: Have you heard any word of services pulling out of La Jemanu because of this?
1: Look, I have heard that there are some services in the local community that will withdraw all of their services or some of their services for a period of time. But I have not had that yet confirmed. I'll be speaking with those organisations today.
0: Okay. And now you're up in the top end right now with Senate estimates. Now, have you had a chance to talk to any of the members of the CLP or the current government about what's happening in the community?
1: Yeah, look, I've written to the Chief Minister in May and again sent some correspondence off yesterday after I'd spoken to community members. And certainly while I'm up here, I'll be reaching out and talking to members of the government and really encouraging them to not forget the bush, because when we don't address problems in the bush, those problems come to town.
0: Have you had a response from the Chief Minister yet?
1: No, look, I haven't at this stage. I am hoping that's because she's busy working on a response and getting some resources deployed to that community. And I really, again, just encourage the government to not forget the bush and to really take these matters seriously.
0: Lastly, Chancey, have you heard from the Education Department, or have you reached out to them to see what's happening with the school in La Jemanu?
1: Look, again, I was there 2 weeks ago. I popped into the school. They

0: Morning, it's 9:05. It's time for Vibing on ABC. Alice Springs weighing in at, I'm not going to assume your weight, but it's the big O. What's going on?
1: I don't even know what my weight is these days.
0: But, no, I wasn't going to assume your weight.
1: Let's do it. I'm very excited for all these song requests. Some really, really good ones. We've got two from Queen. We've got a Ride of the Valkyries. We've got some Spandau Ballet. We've got some Beyonce to mix it up. Metallica, Jimi Hendrix.
0: Mayo's just come through the Mohawks as well, which is a great one.

0: Yeah, that's right. Steve and Andrew also have priority picks.
1: Oh, looks like Andrew's in with the Angels as well.
0: He has, yeah.
1: So
0: yeah.
1: Angels will give you yours after Oscar's mums. And
0: Steve is yet to text.
1: Steve just needs to text in
0: Don't
1: as well.
0: Don't forget Steve.
1: Big time. It's because Aranda Boxing has their fight night tomorrow night. What would you walk out to? I reckon there's still space. We always do Carry On a Monday. So you can still get a song in. What's your walkout song if you're going to go to a boxing match and you're about to fight Mike Tyson? 0487 991 0057. We've also got some World Cup business. There are a few people that have come in. Now, if you'd like to qualify for our sweep this morning, just text through qualify on that number. Who have we got? We've got some teams to allocate.
0: We've got a few more. Yes, Steve A. So, Steve A, you've come in wanting to play in the World Cup sweep, but you haven't given us a vibing request, so make sure to do that. John as well, and Marnie. So there's the three left. Did you want to do it now? Or
1: let's do it now. Let's just tear through them.
0: Okay, Steve A.
1: Steve A gets Korea Republic, South Korea.
0: South Korea, pretty good.
1: Well done. Thank you, Steve A. Good luck. John is getting Jordan.
0: Jordan, yep.
1: Good nice luck,
0: one.
1: John.
0: I was there last year.
1: Oh, very nice.
0: Marnie.
1: Marnie gets Brazil.
0: Oh.
1: I think they were picked for fourth best or fourth most likely to win.
0: Fourth most likely. They've won the most World Cups, haven't they?
1: I think you'd be right.
0: Yeah, wow.
1: I'm not going to guess how many. But Marnie, well done. You've got a top 10
0: I'll be happy with
1: there.
0: That, yeah.
1: Thank you very much. Now, do you want to introduce this one? Because we hear Oscar's mum would walk up to this song in a particular sport that she's pretty good at.
0: So I had to call to confirm what she was on about. She said, I'd love to come out to the song Gold by Spandau Ballet because she's a state champion archer, and this is the song that she walks out to.

Oscar's mum, I can just imagine it, walking up to the Archers line in the state champs and shooting a consecutive tens and taking out the state champs. Thank you, Oscar's mum. Gold by Spando Ballet. That is very fitting. Incredible. Remember, your vibing can be to any sport. Maybe it's your specialty sport, or it can be to boxing or the Football World Cup if you're a part of a soccer team. 0487 99 1057 if you want to hear a song in the next hour of your choice. Just something you'd walk out to if you're going out to box. This was Andrew. Andrew went with the Angels. It's Shadowboxer. Thank you, Andrew.

0: Morning, Andrew. I hope you're listening and you heard that. Shadow Boxer by the Angels. Your request for vibing. Yesterday, you snuck that one in. Actually, no, you had a priority pick and you also got in early. Steve from the Western Allison, thank you. I didn't forget yours. I've got it here. I've got some Pat Benatar and I'll play that next. But if I say hello to the Big O next, and we'll find out. Tim from Sydney has qualified in the ABC's Brekkie Alice Springs World Cup sweep. Good morning, Big O.
1: G'day.
0: Ready? Should we get Tim's?
1: Yeah, just one more now. I think we've got 19 countries left to... Oh, actually, sorry, 16 countries left to give out. So Tim from Sydney.
0: Wow, we've ripped through them. Okay, we've only got 16 to go. Tim from Sydney is getting, in the World Cup sweep, Uzbekistan.
1: Uzbek.
0: That's right.
1: Is that good? I don't know.
0: I don't know. They haven't got a star next to them, so they're not a favourite.
1: Okay.
0: But let's see what they can pull out of the hat.
1: Well done, Tim. Good luck to you.
0: Very good. And at 9:30, in about 15 minutes, we'll get music, the gig guide as well. It's coming up.
1: Sounds good.
0: Thank you.
1: I just want to update as
0: well.
1: Oh,
0: yeah, go for it.
1: Just quickly. With the Tennant Creek death, Nikanunu, the art centre there, is closed today for sorry business. They said our thoughts go out to the families impacted by this.
0: Okay, thank you. Any word from police as well? We were trying to speak to them this morning about the incident.
1: Yeah, the statement that I read out earlier was the only thing that gave us. So, yeah, they'll give us more updates later on today, hopefully.
0: All right, thank you, Ollie.
1: Thank you.
0: We'll continue with vibing this morning. Steve from the West and Allison came through with this one late yesterday. There's still space as well if you want to get in. Also, do remember, if you want to qualify in the World Cup sweep, we have 16 teams to go with a few stars in there as well. 0487 991057. Just text qualify. That's all you got to do.

Sure, all fired up by Pat Benatar. Thank you, Alison and Steve from the West. Didn't miss that one. You'd be walking out to the boxing ring together, I reckon, as a team to that song. Ed's asked, how do I get on this World Cup draw? Ed, you just text qualify to 0487991057 if you'd like a team in our sweep here on ABC Alice Brekkie. You've now qualified and we'll give you a team very soon. Tracy goes, qualify for Tracy, who is the least interested in soccer but happy to be a participant. That's the spirit, Tracy. Thank you. And we'll give you your team very soon as well. Now, Mick D came through with vibing and came through at the end of the show yesterday. He said, morning, myself and a mate used to listen to Ride of the Valkyries before footy for Mick D.

Ride of the Valkyries. Richard Wagner. Good one, Mick D. Running out to the footy field with that playing. Get you fired up. Followed by a win as well. It's quite dramatic on ABC Alice Springs Classical this morning. It's 24 past nine. Steve from the West, I've got yours as well. You went for Fleetwood Mac. I'll give you that in just a second. Because up next, we've got Steve A's. He's gone for some Tom Petty. I won't back down.

0: Tom Petty and the Heartbreakers, I Won't Back Down. Steve A, good one. I reckon that'll fire me going up to the ring to take on, let's say, Mike Tyson or someone, or Jeff Horn even. Ed, thank you. You've changed yours from bad dreams. I don't think I've heard of bad dreams. You've gone from Bogan Pride to cuffed and collared. We've got that. That'll be played. Look, hopefully today we're pretty strapped for time. We've got a lot of requests as well. Mark, I've got yours coming up. I'll say Jasper, we've got yours. Marsha, Angus, Greg, Phil W, E&M, Dallas, Mayo, Tim from Sydney, Ed and Tracy, you're all to come as well. Steve from the West, you're also next as well.
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0: Nadine, good morning. You said Nadine here nominating for the World Cup, so you've qualified. Congratulations, you're in. Nominating for the World Cup and for a vibe, Carol of the Bells by Trans-Siberia Orchestra. That might be a carry-on for Monday, but I look forward to it, Nadine. Thank you. Soon we'll get a gig guide with the Big O. Not before Steve from the West request. It's Tusk. It's Fleetwood Mac.